0: screen. It's not there. Going to throw it deep over the middle of the field as Delich deflected it incomplete. Nice play made by number two for the Broncos to deflect it away from Delich. It ran over the middle of the field. Was open for a brief moment. The Bronco player just reached his hand in there and deflected it. The player that made the play there for Bark River Harris was Ben Olson, the 5'11", 175-pound sophomore. Sophomore defending sophomore there. Third down now in 25 for Lance. If Delich had caught that, it probably would be third down and 10. It would have been a gain of about 15 yards if he had been able to catch that. It was tough. Just Psycho threw it in the right area, but the defense was there to make the play. Third down. Now just two wide receivers, two backs next to Psychos for protection. Third down and a country mile. It's going to be a handoff, and it goes to Mason Thompson up the near side. Not much doing. Maybe a gain of a yard or two. Fake the handoff to Soretti to the right. Gave it to Thompson going to the left. He maybe got a yard. Well, actually got more than a yard. I take it back. He was able to actually get forward. Lance is so far back. He is able to get, I think, 5 yards on the play. They say fourth down and 20. It was third down and 25. So Thompson getting a rare carry for the Purple Hornets. Gain of 5, but now Lance in a position where they're going to try to punt and see if that defense can get a stop here and pin Bark River Harris back deep. They have the football at the 36-yard line of Bark River Harris, so a false start penalty, though, is going to take the 5-yard carry off the board. I mean, not literally, but it erases the 5-yard gain. So now it's fourth down and 25. And I think it's not necessarily the field position as much as just the amount that you need to gain. Like, you're at the 35, 36-yard line of Bark River Harris, but you need 20 and now 25 yards. You don't, it's not a high probability play that you're going to throw it deep and you worry about the interception and return. So Van Alstyne will punt. Kempinen with a good clap. Good kick. Good boot. It's going to take a Purple Hornet bounce. Takes a few bounces inside the 10 down near the 9 or 8 yard line where Bark River Harris will have it. So it's a successful punt. About a 30 yard punt or so. 30, 35 yard punt. They'll have it officially at the 8-yard line. That's where Bark River Harris will have it for their fourth drive of the game. So they need to go 92 yards in 4 minutes and 21 seconds. Keep in mind the Broncos do get the football to start the second half. Lance received the football first, and they were able to march it down the field and score. Lance with those 6 guys up on the line to try to contain the Broncos running game. First down. It's a handoff up the middle. Breaking tackles is number 13, and Johnson able to get a first down out across the 20-yard line. Nice running up the middle, able to cut it to the outside, galloping over defenders. Brings it from the 8-yard line out across the 20 all the way to the 21-yard line. It's a gain of 13 yards. Keep in mind, Bark River Harris does have all 3 of their timeouts. Lance is out of them. Schmidt, the quarterback, taking it under center on first down and 10. Man goes in motion. McDonough, he receives a carry, breaks one tackle, breaks another, and then gets tackled out across the 40-yard line. 3 missed tackles and a big carry of 20-plus yards for Gianni McDonough to be able to get the first down for the Broncos. The clock stops as they move the chains with 3:49 to go in the half. And so all that yardage that Lance had initially gained by punting the football and pinning them deep down at the 8 has been erased in a matter of 2 plays. Lance with a late substitution. They're going to be able to get the guy off the field before they snap it. First down, beautiful tackle. Nice play made by Ryan Turpin and able to tackle number 33, the ball carry. He took the carry off to the right, was trying to take it to the edge and be able to get a big gain. He would have had a big gain. Ben Knopf would have if Ryan Turpin hadn't clipped him or tackled him from the knees to be able to knock him to the ground. So it's a loss of 3 yards. Nice play by Turpin. And second down and 13, down to 3:08 to go in the half. Again, Lance trailing, but only by 4 points to the Broncos of Bark River Harris. He got Schmidt, the quarterback, under center. Second down and long for Bark River Harris. They've got a few first downs already on this drive. Started at their own 8. The handoff goes up the middle to number 13 in Johnson. He's able to make several Purple Hornet defenders miss. Nice touchdown saving tackle made by Connor Kempen, and Benapi for Johnson brings it inside the 35-yard line of the Purple Hornets. It looked like it was going to be a gain of nothing on the play. Lance defenders were there, but just were unable to tackle him. And all of a sudden, he's running and there's like nobody there. One player to save the touchdown, and it's Connor Kempen, and otherwise he's gone unless he trips up under his own feet. 2:40 to go in the half, and Bark River Harris has plenty of time. Lance has no timeouts. Broncos, with all the time in the world and the football, trying to make it a two-possession game to end the half. Johnson hands it off to McDonough up the middle, cuts it to the outside, a foot race between him and Lytle, otherwise it'll be a touchdown. Lytle can't make the tackle, and it's a touchdown. It is a 34-yard touchdown run for Gianni McDonough, and the Broncos score once again. 34-yard touchdown run by McDonough. And now it is 22-12. So after Lance had the lead, 12-8, you have 14, potentially 16 unanswered points by the Broncos if they're able to get this two-point conversion in. And now Lance with some adversity here. How do you respond to it? It's still a ball game. It's still a two-possession game. First, the two-point conversion attempt. The same guy that's ran it in the last two times, and Gabe Spear, goes under center. He'll run it up the gut for the conversion if he can get it in, and he will succeed. They had to wait a minute to make sure he got in, but he did. So the same two-point run by Spear. And now it is 24-12. Bark River Harris leads the Lance Purple Hornets. You see some of the Purple Hornet coach on the bench saying, hey, you know, let's go. You know, this is a ball game. It is a 12-point game. You're not down by 30. It's a two-possession game. If you go ahead and make something happen, we're still right in the thick of it. We're still in the thick. We're still in this thing. You know, play with pride. Play every possession. Compete. Let's not let this game get out of hand. We've shown we can move the football on offense. We've had some success on defense and on special teams. There's lots of positives to look at, even if Bark River Harris is able to win this football game going into next week. Because when you look at it, the three losses for Lawrence, the two losses for Lawrence, neither game was particularly competitive against those schools. Here's the onside kick. Good job by Delich to cover it near midfield. And now, because of the, I don't know if stubbornness is the right word, but Bark River Harris believes in the idea of the onside kick, and Lawrence recovers it. I mean, you have the football at the 46-yard line. You have a quarterback that can throw it deep in Kale Sykos. You can take some shots, down the field. And the idea of reaching the end zone, even with no timeouts, with 2:19 to go in the half, is not that unrealistic. You know, you're at your own 45-yard line. You got 2:19. You're down by two scores, 24-12. There's nothing saying you can't get one before halftime. Certainly worth a shot. Five receiver set. Cycles back to pass on first down. Pressure's on, throws it, and it's going to be incomplete. Delich was the intended receiver going towards the right side. Would have been a gain of about 7. He lost his footing, went to the ground. Second down. Second down and 10. 2:14 to go here in the first half. I guess the one worry, the thing is you can't run the football, and the idea of trying to run out time on the clock. You got to try to score. And even if you were of that philosophy, Bark River Harris can burn their timeouts and get the football back. So you take some shots. If you have to punt the football, so be it. But Bark River Harris could have some time if you don't get a first down, and regardless of if they have to burn any timeouts. Second down and 10. Psychos from the gun. Design quarterback run, waits, and gets tackled for, it's going to be a short gain on the play. And now Bark River Harris will burn the timeout, 80 and 32. And that's what I was saying. So number 80 for Bark River Harris is Caleb DeSillitz. Number 32 is Chase Richer. It ends up being a gain of 1 to 2 yards for Psychos. And now a key third down for Lawrence for several reasons. It's a gain of 2, but the big deal here is you score on your first two drives. You get some stops. You have a few things go your way. Bark River Harris responds in a big way to go up 24-12. They've scored three times in this game. You've scored two. The reason it's a two-possession game is because of those two-point conversions. You know, they have Lawrence can kick a field goal. Miles Van Alstyne is he kicked a field goal last week against Gwynn. It's something that he's been working on throughout the season. Eventually, you could see Lawrence doing the regular point after attempt the way you see some UP teams do. But not there yet as far as where it's, you know, consistent enough to where you would want to do that every single time. Perhaps next year or you could see something like that or later in the season. Third down and 8, 2:05 to go in the half. Big third down. Lawrence does not want to give the football back to Bark River Harris one more time. Broncos want it back. Handoff goes to Soretti on the draw off the left side. Soretti doing a nice job running, and now a decision for Lawrence. If nothing else, you have to line up on the football and make them try to jump offside. He gets it into Bronco territory. It's at the, well, I said he got it in there. It's where he landed. They say he was down at the 50. So it's a short gain of about 4 yards, maybe 3 yards. Fourth down and 5. Yeah, so it's a gain of 3 for Soretti running to the near side. And now you have to go ahead and do a hard count, like you're going to go for it. And see if they will jump. Because otherwise, if they do not jump, you're in a position where you're going to punt that football. And they're going to get the football like a minute 50 to go. And you know that the Broncos can strike in the blink of an eye. And all of a sudden, this game where Lawrence led 12-8 could very realistically be 32-12 going into halftime. And you can't have that. You can't blame the play calling at all on this drive. Lawrence did one pass. They did two runs. Bark River Harris had to burn two timeouts as a result of it. Lawrence saying, hey, we're going to try to make this difficult and make the clock a factor. But, yeah, you send the offense, it would be a really poor decision to line up to punt the football here. You have to try to make them jump. And, maybe the circumstances of the game dictate that not only do you try to make them jump, but you decide to take a shot. We'll see if they want to do that here. Psychos on fourth down and 5. Minute 58 to go. Looks like they're going to try the hard count. Looks over every time. Continues to clap. Looks over. Coach Griffin could say, hey, snap that football. Or he can say, just continue the hard count. And now the penalty flag for the delay of game. And it'll back Lawrence up 5 yards, and they'll have to punt with a minute 58 to go. And they have no timeout, so they couldn't stop the clock there. Lawrence couldn't to try to, either do the hard count again or just send the punt team out. But it was such an obvious thing to try to make them jump offside that Bark River Harris was well prepared for it. But now you back Miles Van Alstyne up 5 more yards. Instead of punting from his own 40 where he's standing, he'll be punting from his own 35. Here's the snap. Good snap. Good catch. Nearly blocked. Some contact. The referee was not looking at Van Alstyne. The guy ran into number 32, touched Van Alstyne. Would have probably been a 5-yard penalty instead of a 15 anyway, even if they did throw it. Chase Richard was the guy that ran into him. It goes out of bounds. He was definitely hurried on the play. Bark River Harris will get good field position. Maybe not quite great. They'll start at their own 37-yard line after the punt. I mean, when you look at where Lawrence gained maybe 12 yards or so, 15 yards of field position there, not a whole lot because of the punt going out of bounds. So first down and 10 for Bark River Harris, a minute 53 to go in the half. It is 24-12 in favor of the Broncos. Here's the handoff up the right side. Nice tackle is made by Soretti. Now with only one timeout to go, the clock is a bit of a factor. And so the two run plays by Lawrence last time got them close to where they could have gotten a first down. They were 5 yards away. So they had to get run a 2 and a run a 3 after an incompletion. Broncos with one timeout. The clock, but certainly a factor. 90 seconds to go. They're at their own 40-yard line. Bark River Harris is second down. The handoff goes to McDonough. Nearly a nice tackle. Said it's going to be a first down and more. That was, and now they'll stop the clock. For Lawrence, I'm trying to see the number. who almost had the tackle initially at the line of scrimmage. That was 52. Ty Lottie nearly had him. Instead was able to break free and get it into Purple Hornet territory. It was McDonough. So first down and 10. We're down to a minute 11 to go. Now Bark River Harris is going to take their final timeout. So now they're out of timeouts. They're into Purple Hornet territory at the Lons 47-yard line. It's a full timeout. And so if your Lons here would be a nice momentum swing to be able to get that stop, keep it a two-score game at halftime, because you got to remember, Bark River Harris is getting the football to start the second half. So in that doomsday scenario, they score the touchdown, get the two, and it's 32-12. Then they take the second half kickoff, and they score again, and it's 40-12. And then at that point, even though it's a four-touchdown game, the scoreboard kind of looks like it's out of reach for Lawrence. So a lot riding on this final 90 seconds or so, the first half, to be able to try to get a stop and keep them out of the end zone. See where exactly the clock is at. A little bit less than that, actually. That was before the previous play. We're down to 71 seconds to go. A minute 11 to go. First down. Oh, and then Connor jumps offside to give him a free 5 yards. Jace Connor, one of the linebackers for Lawrence, was threatening the blitz and just jumped into the neutral zone, really anticipating the play. Get him 5 yards closer. It's going to take it from the 47-yard line down to the 42, maybe 41 and a half, say the 41-yard line of Lawrence. So, minute 10 to go. Clock is stopped. We'll start on the snap. 70 ticks remaining. Can Lawrence keep this a 12-point deficit? Well, there were lots of promising moments for this Purple Hornet team here in the first half. From the shotgun, rare shotgun snap. It's going to go to Spear. Spear running up the left side. Breaks one tackle. Nice tackle is made by Lytle, but not before he gets inside the 30, down inside the 25-yard line. So nice running. Gain of about 15-plus for Spear. Actually, all the way down to the 23, so it's a gain of 18 yards. 63 seconds. I'm not sure if he was tackled in bounds. We'll see if the referee runs it. No, they're going to say he got out of bounds. So it will not start to run until the snap. 63 seconds to go. And you had someone else in Spear taking the snap. I think he might do that again. This guy normally just runs the football on the two-point conversions. We'll see if he runs it again. It's going to be a pitch to McDonough to the right side. Tries to cut back across the middle. Lance wants a hold, not going to get it. Breaking tackles is McDonough inside the 20, but like five or six Purple Hornets converge to make the tackle. There's no timeouts, but there's an injured player for Lance on the play in a lot of pain. Purple Hornets will check on him. Hopefully he's okay. I see Blake Messer going in for him. It was a gain of 7 yards on the run. It was a pitch to McDonough, who looked like he was going to try to break it to the outside, cut across the middle, and then just got hit by a Purple Hornet defender. But these Bronco runners, they do such a good job of running the football that it takes so many guys, it seems, at time to bring them down, and on a lot of pain. Let you know who it is and what the situation is. Looks like they're trying to work on one of his legs or knees to make sure. Okay, the Broncos were initially kneeled down. They say, hey, go ahead and head a little bit farther back. Don't want to say the wrong number here. Looking at who's out there and who is down, I'll say that it appears to be Yancey Dakota for the Purple Hornets. That is the player that's down. We'll let you know once we see the number for sure, but definitely it looks like it from what I can tell. The fact that I don't see him on the sideline, all the Purple Hornet players are in a knee, and I can see the numbers pretty clearly, so that has to be who it is. See his dad out there with him, one of the coaches, and yep, that's 66. Yancey Dakota's able to get up. But he's going to have to be helped off by a couple of the coaches. They'll put he's not going to put any pressure on one of his, or not a whole lot of pressure on one of his legs there. He's walking with the help of a couple of coaches that are under each of his arms. His dad and head coach Mike Griffin helping him off to the sideline. So hopefully Yancey is okay. Second down and two. The Broncos are down to the Purple Hornet 15-yard line. There's 40 seconds to go. Neither team with a timeout. Spear is going to take the snap here in a minute. He takes it, goes up the middle. Purple Hornet defenders trying to tackle him. Soretti and Connor are able to tackle him. There's 28 seconds to go. Neither team has a timeout. The clock stops because it's a first down. It's first down and goal. The ball is all the way down to the five. They're running the clock. 25 seconds to go. They're just going to keep running it with Spear up the middle. We'll see if Parker Harris is able to get set. We're down to 18 seconds to go. This could be the final play of the half. This probably will be, unless it's a pass. 13 seconds to go. 10 seconds to go. Lots of players move. Did Bark River Harris jump or did Launch jump? It's going to go against Bark River Harris. There's 9 seconds. I don't think there's a 10-second runoff. That's just from the college and professional leagues. But they'll move it back 5. But they should run this on the ready for play, I think. Right? Referee says run the clock. 8, 7, 6, 5, 4. Can they get set? 3, 2. They get set. 1. This will be the last play. They spike it. No, it will not be the last play because they spike it wisely with 1 second because you don't have to try to make sure everyone's set and have everything work perfectly. So, 1 play, 10 seconds to go. Or, excuse me, 1 second to go. They're at the 10-yard line. This will be the final play of the half. Launce trailing 24-12. Bark River Harris with the football. Trying to make it a 3-possession game. Going into halftime, Lon's trying to keep it at 2. Second down and goal from the 10. 1 second on the clock. Can you keep Spear, who runs it up the gut every time, from getting into the end zone? Or will he pass? Will they try the hard count? No, they snap it. It's going to be a pass. He's going to throw. No one there. Incomplete. And that's the end of the first half. Lon's gets a much, much, much needed stop. So that is huge for the Purple Hornets. They desperately needed to get that stop. They do. The 2 running plays crucial there because I'll tell you what, if Bark River Harris had a couple more timeouts, it would have been much tougher to get that stop. So they get the stop. It's a 2-possession game. We have a football game here in Bark River Harris. That is awesome to say here at halftime. It'll be a longer halftime because of the homecoming festivities for the Broncos. So the fans here will get to enjoy it. A little bit closer game than I think a lot of people were anticipating coming into tonight that are here in the stands. And perhaps for some of you listening back home, this is fantastic though. You know, Lance, if they want to be able to make a playoff run, you got to compete with teams like this. Because this is the number one team in Division 8 in the UP in the Bark River Harris Broncos. 24-12 is the score. We'll take a break and come back with the halftime show. 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
0: It is halftime here in Bark River Harris. Jacob Ogie on hand. The score is the Broncos of Bark River Harris 24, your Lawrence Purple Hornets 12. So it is a 12-point game at halftime. Got to give a lot of credit to Lawrence for hanging in there and making some plays on offense and on defense and on special teams. And critically there at the end of the half, they were able to get a stop. When Bark River Harris was 10 yards away from the end zone, they would have went up by three scores. It would have been 30 or more likely 32 to 12, and it would have been a 20-point game. And then you get the football to start the second half, and you could be looking at going down four scores. Instead, you get the stop. It's a 12-point football game, and you have a chance to, if you're able to get a stop, and, you know, who knows, maybe Lawrence will have a some Houdini magic with an onside kick of their own in the second half. They already got one fumble recovery just off a regular kickoff. Nice hit and a nice recovery by Mason Thompson. Lawrence was unable to do anything with it, but I think the main thing they were able to do with it, even though they didn't score, is they kept Bark River Harris off the field on offense. That's you know, the even bigger deal, you know, there with that fumble recovery. So maybe you try something, you get lucky, you get the football, you're able to go down. All of a sudden, it's a one-possession game. It's 24-18, 24-20, something like that, and you're right back in it. They're talking about the homecoming court for Bark River Harris. You have some of the really young kids out there, too. That's an interesting tradition. The football players, you can see them on the right. The girls are on the left. And you have some youngsters, some young boys and girls. I'm not sure if they're just siblings or just, you know, students. But either way, cool to see. You know, a community event, they mentioned the class of 2006, well, being the 20-year anniversary for that graduating class. In attendance. Once again, glad you're joining us here on this Friday night. Jacob Ogie, welcoming all the Lawrence fans listening on Eagle Country 105.7. We're live online at keepitintheup.com. Also, all the Bronco fans, because we're here, the only radio team in town tonight for this game. It's definitely an anticipated game to see how Lawrence could do. You know, the two big tests that the Purple Hornets had this year, I mean, you look at it, you would say that Houghton was a big test, and so was Iron Mountain. In both games, you know, especially the Houghton game, that got out of hand really quickly. And so did the Iron Mountain game. Lawrence did have some scores, you know, late in that game to get it to, you know, within a three-score game. But, you know, here you have a two-score game in which you've shown that you can lead at multiple iterations. And who knows what'll happen here in the second half, but you want to be able to have some positive building blocks going into that game against Iron Mountain, because realistically, in order to be able to make the playoffs at this juncture in the year, Most people would say you need to be able to get two wins. It'll be tough to be able to make it in at 4-5. It's possible. Because Lance is, 3-2 right now, and they're at spot number 34 in the playoff points, top 32 go. And they're actually down behind a couple of teams that are 2-3. So it's possible that, only one win against Hancock could be enough, but you don't want it to be. You want to be able to get, one more. And we have, a second half of football. We got 24 minutes of football in a two-score game. Anything can happen. And, that statement certainly proven true by what happened in the first half. If you recap the drives, Lance got the football first. Keep in mind, every single time Bark River Harris kicks the football off, they go with an onside kick because they say we're fine to give up 15 to 20 yards of field position in order to give ourselves the opportunity to be able to recover one or two of the onside kicks. And I'm betting that some of the teams that they play have a really hard time being able to recover some of those onside kicks. So, it's not just recovering one or two, it's recovering a whole bunch. But Lance so far has done good on special teams in that regard. The Purple Hornets were able to march their first drive 55 yards down the field. It was capped off by a touchdown pass from Kale Sykos to Mikey Delich. It was a 27-yard touchdown pass, and Lance took the lead 6-0. But the two-point conversion was no good. There was a two-point run that was no good. Kale Sykos actually was sacked in the backfield on that play, on that two-point attempt, to nowhere to go with the football. So 6-0 Lance. Bark River Harris gets the football. They start at their own 35-yard line. They're able to march it 65 yards down the field. It is capped off by a 49-yard touchdown run by one of their main backs. They have a couple guys that get the football. One of the main ones is Gianni McDonough, the 6'2", 195-pound senior number 9, was able to take it in. And every single time that Bark River Harris has scored, and that would be three times, they do a run with their big 210, 6'4", backup quarterback in Gabe Spear. Their main quarterback, Dane Schmidt, is 6'1", 155 pounds, so you add another 50, what would that be? You do 55, so 45, add an extra, 55 pounds to your quarterback, and you give him, a few extra inches of height, three extra inches of height, and, that makes a difference running up the gut, and, you can tell they do that two-point play a lot. Bark River Harris takes the lead 8-6. Then Lance gets the football back, another onside kick. They start at their own 43-yard line. Lance able to have some nice conversions. It looked like the run game was going nowhere. I was thinking, man, do you even bother to stay with it? It was so disastrous with some of the hits in the backfield. But, they went to the run the next couple of plays. Connor Kempinen had some nice runs to be able to get some first downs on that drive. It gets capped off by an 11-yard touchdown pass from Kale Sykos to Ryan Turpinen. And the two-point, once again, is no good for Lance. So it is 12-8, the Purple Hornets lead. Then on the ensuing kickoff, you get a fumble recovery. So the Bark River Harris Broncos return the kick. Ball gets popped out. Mason Thompson comes out of nowhere, seemingly, to be able to recover it. I thought the Broncos were going to be able to jump on it. They had a guy that was the closest to the football after it went, bounces 5 yards back right after the hit. And I'm thinking, oh, they're going to jump on it. And then all of a sudden, Thompson with a real hustle play to be able to beat the Bronco player to the football. Lance gets the football. They're thinking, oh, we might be able to do something here. But unfortunately, you get a turnover and downs. Lance is unable to score, but they still have the lead 12-8 in the first quarter. Then the Broncos get the football back, and you're thinking, oh, well, can Lance really get a stop? And it turns out that they can on defense. They forced a turnover on downs against the Broncos. And so Lance still leads 12-8. They get the football. You go into the second quarter. Lance has it near midfield. They end up deciding to punt the football. Broncos get the football at their own 25-yard line on their third drive of the game, and they're able to score. It is a short 4-yard touchdown run by number 13. That would be Andy Johnson, who takes it into the end zone. The two-point run, of course, by Spear makes it 14 to 12, or excuse me, 16 to 12. It is a 4-point lead for the Broncos. They lead by four. So Lance gets the football back. Then they have to punt it again. Then Barker River Harris gets it back. Lance is able to successfully pin them, though, back deep at their own 8-yard lines. But they take it 92 yards, capped off by a 34-yard touchdown run by McDonough, the 2-point run by Spears, and oh boy, it's 24 to 12. What's Lance going to do? They get the football near midfield. Unfortunately, it doesn't work out. They have 4th and 5 near midfield. Does Coach Mike Griffin want to take a shot and gamble and kind of go for the whole 9 yards? He says, nope, I'm going to punt the football. He played it a little bit conservatively on that drive, too. He had 1 incomplete pass from Kel Sikos to Mikey Delich, and he does 2 runs. And the reason why you do the 2 runs is you force the Broncos to burn 2 of their 3 timeouts because Barker River Harris wanted to try to go. Technically, it wouldn't be the kill shot, but, you know, from a momentum standpoint, it certainly would feel like that going into halftime, knowing they get the football to start the second half. Just would have left a really sour taste in your mouth. So Lance punts the football. Mark River Harris gets it at their own 37-yard line. Credit to Miles Van Alstyne for being able to get that away. It was nearly blocked. The pressure on the play forced the punt to go out of bounds. Wasn't quite as good of a punt. But the Broncos get it. They're 63 yards away from the end zone. They're driving, and they get a key false start penalty when they're down at the 4-yard line or at the 5-yard line to bring it back to the 10. And the clock is running down. They spike it with 10 seconds to go, and they have to run a pass play with 1 second to go, and Gabe Spear throws it incomplete. No one really in the vicinity, and half time comes. And that's where we're at now. So big swing. Because if you decide to throw and you're aggressive on that last drive for Lance, you're going to leave Bark River Harris with all 3 timeouts if it doesn't work out. And you end up in a situation where things are pretty rough with Bark River Harris being able to score another touchdown. Andrew Johnson, I think, was one of the kings on the homecoming court, one of the players that scored the touchdown for Bark River Harris. So congratulations to him. The clock is running out. I think both teams are still in the locker room. They put 15 minutes on the clock. I think they're going to put some more time back on there because there's 15 seconds to go. We're not kicking off. You know, so it's a longer night. That's fine. Got the long bus ride back. I'll tell you, it felt like all of us were living the life of luxury, you could say, on the way down in the charter bus. So thank you to Superintendent Chris Davidson for making sure that happened. Always nice to be able to ride a charter. Man, was that nice ride, those seats. No one was complaining. So it's halftime. They put 3 minutes on the clock. I think they might run it once. So the players actually come out. They're not running it right now. It takes a little while to go through all this. And you got a whole host of people. So kind of it's like an elementary, maybe, and a secondary homecoming. Lance is out towards the end zone on the pylon, starting to stretch now and warm up. The Broncos are still in the locker room. When you look at the different running for Lance, there's not a whole lot happening on the ground. We said it would kind of have to come through the air, and that's mostly the case. Vinny Cerretti, by my count, has 5 carries, not a whole lot of yards. You're looking at, well, he's got 5 carries for 0 yards. I mean, -2, -4, -6, -1, and -3. Mason Thompson had 1 run for 5. Connor Kempinen had a run of 8, or -8. That's when I said, oh, geez, can you still run the football? And then he ran 17 yards the next play and ran for 6. So he ran for 23 minus the 8. You get 15 yards on 3 carries. Kel Sikos had a really nice run on the first play of the game. A little bit different when you do 5 wide and do the quarterback draw. He had a gain of 19. Lost 1, got 0, got 5, got 2, lost 3, and then gained 2. So you do the math on that, you're at 18, 23, 25, 22, and 24 yards for Kale Sikos on 7 carries. So a little over 3 yards a carry for Sikos, most of those coming on that one run of 19 on the first play. As far as some of the completions for Kale Sikos, I have him with 4 completions, 2 touchdown passes, 1 to Mikey Delich of 27 yards, 1 to Ryan Turpinen of 11 yards, a completion for 14 yards to Sawyer Hendrickson, and a completion of 21 yards to Mikey Delich. One big penalty against Launce that maybe it was an obvious call, maybe it wasn't. Always tough to see looking at it once, but there was a holding penalty called against Launce. It was the, I believe, the last drive before the half, or one of them. It was either the second to last or the last drive of the half where Launce had to punt. And there was a holding penalty where there was a nice catch made by Ryan Turpin down near the 6-yard line. Launce would have had a first and goal. And instead of it being, you know, first down and goal, it becomes second down and 25 back near the 40-yard line of Bark River Harris. And Launce eventually had to boot it away. I believe that was the second to last drive because they were able to pin them at the 8-yard line before Bark River Harris took it 92 yards for a touchdown. But, you know, you look back, little things like that, you know, can be the difference, make or break in a ball game. Launce got a big break, though, on their first drive of the game where there was a personal foul penalty called against Bark River Harris that extended a drive where Launce would have turned it over on the fourth down. Then they made a big play on the next fourth down where Kale Sykes was able to hit Mikey Delich for the touchdown. Right now there's 70 seconds on the clock before the half starts. I'm not sure if we're really going to start that quickly. We'll step aside briefly. We know the second half is coming soon here on Eagle Country.
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0: The horn sounds. It looks like we are going to try to go ahead and go. Lance on their sideline. Mark River Harris is on their sideline. Again, the score is 24-12. Lance trails by 12 points. They have two scores. I mean, you can look at it two ways. You can look at the 12-point deficit. You can say Lance has scored twice. They have two touchdowns. Bark River Harris has three, and you're thinking, man, one possession game, but it is 12 because of those two-point conversions. Shows you how important those conversions can be in a football game. No question about it there. As we're set to start the second half, we got the lights on. It is a cool and chilly night, worthy of putting on a sweater up here. It's in the 40s, but we're not up in the booth. It's even colder. So it'll be Van Alstyne. Yeah, still nice out there. It's good to hear. So Van Alstyne will kick it away. Mark Leaf handling the booth responsibilities for the Purple Hornets. He's going to do an onside kick of sorts like we talked about. And one of the upmen runs into another upman, survives the fall, hangs onto the football. And Bark River Harris will have decent field position at about the 40-yard line. Officially their own 39-yard line, it'll be first down and 10. I tell you, it's a lot nicer to be able to see with the lights on in here. I had them off at the start of the game because, well, not the natural light, but definitely gets a bit dark out here. The light's shining bright here on this Friday night. Lance needs to be able to get a stop on defense here. Keep it a two-score game. Quarterback will be Schmidt under center. Going to hand it off to Johnson up the middle. Nice hit made. Nice tackle. No gain on the player. Very minimal gain. That was number 52, I believe, for the Purple Hornets that made the play. That'd be Ty Lottie. It's a gain of 2 or 3 yards, but that definitely feels like a win with the way that this Bark River Harris Bronco run attack has been able to run in this game. She mentioned Yancey Dakota is sitting on the sideline. In all likelihood, out for this game. Hopefully he's all right. Talk to him on Monday. Second down and 8, ball at the 43-yard line. Handoff is going to go to one of the backs. That's Johnson again. He could be gone. It's a foot race down the far side sideline. Nice tackle is made by Connor Kemp, and him and one other guy saved the touchdown. Johnson just took it up the left side and was able, good blocking by the Bronco offensive line, and all of a sudden what looked like was going to be a decent to minimal gain turns into a huge gain all the way down to the launch 25-yard line. Take it from like the Purple Hornet, or from the Bronco side of the field all the way down inside the Purple Hornet 30 to the 25. First down and 10. Gain of 30 plus yards there on the run. Schmidt under center. Handoff is going to go up the middle to McDonough. A bunch of Purple Hornets converged to make the tackle after a gain of about 5. Some of the bodies on the bottom of that pile include number 73. That is going to be, I believe, Caleb Smith for the Purple Hornets on the tackle. Gain of 7, though. Second down and 3. Ava, when you make the hit right away, the Broncos are able to get it decently far downfield. Second down, handoff goes to McDonough up the left side. Nice tackle made by the Purple Hornets, but it's going to be close to a first down. So the contact comes pretty quick. But it will be third down. He's short. He only got 1, so third down and 2. Nice play by that Purple Hornet defensive line. Third down and, well, they say 3, so that's good. It's down to the Lawrence 18-yard line, so Bark River Harris in the red zone. Purple Hornet defense struggling a little bit on this drive, but they haven't broken yet. We'll see what Bark River Harris does on this third down. Everybody in on the line. Schmidt under center. Going to hand it off to the back in Johnson. Johnson got hit pretty quickly. Maybe got a yard before he's driven back by Soretti and a whole host of Hornets. Smith, you got 3 or 4 guys in there, you know, hitting him. But it is enough. He needed 3. He got 3. It's down to the Lawrence 15-yard line. And, oh, we're going to have to stop play. Officially the 14, so gain of 4. One of the Purple Hornet defenders on the defensive line is shaken up. He's lying down on his back, and the coaching staff will come out to check on him, hope that he is okay. You're already missing one of your starters in Yancey Dakota, who appeared to suffer some type of leg or ankle or some type of foot injury. And the Purple Hornets will go to a knee. Broncos do the same. 9:29 to go here in the third quarter. Pivotal drive of this game. Even if Bark River Harris scores, it's a 3-possession game. Game certainly not over, but you know, from a momentum standpoint, if you're Lawrence, you really want to be able to find a way to get a stop here. It's first down and 10. The ball is at the Lawrence 14-yard line. Broncos are going to go ahead and get up and head a little back a little bit farther. We'll let you know who it is momentarily. I can't quite tell at this moment. Be able to tell once he's up on his feet or they're able to get him off. 9:29 to go. They're going to help get him up. That's good. And we'll tell you that it's number 19. It's going to be Aiden McIntyre, who's going to be helped up. Wants to walk off under his own power. Hopefully just one of those you get the wind knocked out of you type of deals. First down and goal. Not quite. They can get a first down and goal. Bark River Harris can't. They can get it inside the 4-yard line of Lawrence. They have it at the 14. 9:29 to go here in the third. Crucial first drive for Bark River Harris, trying to go up 3 scores. Right now it's their largest lead of the game at 12. Lawrence led 12-8 in the first half. They led 6-0 and then 12-8. They scored on their first 2 drives, have not scored since. Bark River Harris started cold, has gotten hot as of late. Here's the handoff to Johnson up the left side. Gallops over one defender and walks almost untouched into the end zone for a 14-yard touchdown run to start the second half. So now it is 30-12. They'll go for 2 to try to make it a 20-point game. Right now, the margin is 18. Either way, it is a three-score game and a tough situation for the Purple Hornets here. See what they can do here on the conversion. And more importantly, I guess, see what the offense can do on this next drive, because the game has been competitive. It's a close game. You don't want to let things get out of hand regardless of the final score, you know, as far as being able to make a comeback. You want it to, you know, be respectful and, you know, continue to make improvements. Here's the conversion. It's going to be a run to McDonough.

9:08 to go in the third quarter. It's 32-12. Bark River Harris leads by 20. So what Lance could do here, you got J.J. Ekdahl along with Vinny Ceretti that are back deep to receive for Lance. It'll be the quarterback to kick off, and Schmidt. Another squib onside kick that Lance recovers at their own 38. Nice job recovering it for Lance. That was Kale Sykos, the quarterback, who recovers the onside kick. 9:06 to go here in the third quarter. Lance will get their first drive on offense from their own 37-yard line. This is drive number 7 for Lance. Again, trailing by 20. It's a 3-score game. But still a lot of football left to be played. If you're able to go ahead and get one here, I think that sideline, that team cup really comes to life and says, hey, let's get a stop. And all of a sudden, who knows what'll happen. But first, you need to be able to go down and get that drive. You've shown you can do it. Lance scored 2 touchdowns on their first 2 drives before going cold on the last several. Handoff goes to Ceretti on first down. Does a nice job breaking an initial tackle, but there's so many Bronco defenders there that there's essentially no gain, if not a loss of a yard. No gain on the play. Second down and 10. The second down and 10. Ball at the 37-yard line. 8:40 to go here in the third. So we'll see what Lance can do here. Can they move the football? They certainly show they could do that in the first half. Even when they didn't score, there were drives that had promising signs that just ultimately weren't successful. 4 receivers set, 3 to the left, 5 receivers set, 3 to the left, 2 to the right. Sykos from the gun, under duress, gets hit. He's going to be sacked. Big tackle made by number 1 for Park River Harris. It's going to be a big loss, and now Lance is facing third down and long. It's a loss of 6 on the sack. Really not much Kale could do there. It dropped back to pass on a 5 receiver set. Containment broke. He got hit pretty hard right away by Jordan Messer-Smith. 6'2", 185-pound sophomore on the line. And now Lance backed up, third down and 16. Not the start you were hoping for. You give up that touchdown to start, it gets to 20, and now you're facing, you know, a 3-and-out, punting deep in your own territory. Not what you want to see. So we'll see if Lance can get a big first down here. Third down and 16, 5 receiver set. Sykos is going to take the snap. Drops back to pass. Blitz is on. Avoids a sack. Throws it deep. He's got Delich. He makes the catch. Mikey Delich goes sky high to make the catch over midfield. Lance needed that first down. They got the first down. It goes to the 46-yard line. A huge completion on the play. Wow. 30-yard completion from Kale Sykos to Mikey Delich. Lance desperately needed that, because if you don't score that, you punt the football, you give them good field position, you're staring at 40-12 and the game very close, if not out of reach. So new lease on life. First down and 10. The handoff goes to Ceretti. Got hit after he got maybe a yard or so running to the left. Good job running by Ceretti. Actually, more than just a yard. It's going to be a gain of about 2 or 3 yards. Nice running. They're going to give him action. I say it's a pretty generous 4. We'll take it. Second down and 6. Ball at the 42-yard line of Bark River Harris. Sykos will take it from the gun. Turpinen and Lytle, the receivers to the left. Sykos takes it from the gun. Fakes the handoff to Ceretti. Looks for Kepin on the quick screen. Instead, he's going to throw it incomplete way over the head of Lytle.

0: Coppola.
1: Third down and six. I would say it's an obvious four down situation for Lance. There's really no decision to make here, unless you're looking at like fourth and 25 or something like that. Like at this juncture in the game, this is it. You're down by 20. You've had a hard time, you know, getting stops. You do have a couple of big ones though in the first half that have kept this game close. The two turnovers on downs that Lance forced, plus the fumble recovery on one of the kickoffs. Third down and six. Ball at the Bark River Harris 42-yard line. Cycles take the snap from the gun. Drops back to pass. Looking. Throws over the middle of the field. He's got Delich, who makes the catch. Huge catch by Mikey Delich. Inside the 30-yard line to move the sticks. It is a gain of about 14 yards. I think it's down to the 28-yard line. So it's a 14-yard pass play. Mikey Delich has caught the last four passes from Kale Sykos. In fact, if you look at it, I mean, he's caught five out of the six completions that Kale has in this game. Definitely a favorite target. First down and 10, ball at the 28-yard line of Bark River Harris. Again, Lance trailing 32-12, 5:30 to go in the third. Lance driving, trying to get it back to a two-possession game. Five receiver set. Sykos takes the snap. Oh, tries to hand it, but then it's a fumble, but then he gets back on it. Nice job by Kale Sykos to recover the fumble. He tried to hand it to Ceretti, maybe a little late. Not sure if Vinny was anticipating it. It ends up being a fumble. Lance recovers. It's just a loss of one or two, just a loss of one. So nice job by Kale to avoid what would have been an absolute disaster to give up the football there under those circumstances. You're driving, things are going, you got some big pass plays, and then miscommunication. Can't have a drive end like that. Second down. Turpinen, Lytle, Ceretti to the right. Delich, Kempinen to the left. Five wide receivers. Sykos alone, looks over at the bench. On the second down and 11, Lance driving. Waiting, taking an awfully long time. I got it. They'll take a timeout. I guess I'm curious. Maybe they were hoping they would jump, looking at the personnel. They let that play clock run down before burning the timeout. Interesting there. Second down and 11 for the Purple Hornets. Once again, we'd like to thank our sponsors that bring us Lance football. I'd like to thank ALK Contracting, Plumbing and Heating, Berrigan County Memorial Hospital, Bay Auto Parts, Dynamite Towing, Lance Family Dental, the Mickinac Snack Shop and Res Stop, the Night Owl Cafe, Pat's Foods, Pepsi Cola of Houghton, the Pines Convenience Center, the Reliance Agency, Skipper's Lakefront Bar and Grill, Superior National Bank, Trudeau's General Store, Up North Realty, and the Village of Lance. So second down for Lance. We'll see what the Purple Hornets can do here. They need to be able to get into the end zone here. Keep this thing competitive. Give yourself a chance. Sykos, five receiver set. Take it from the gun for Lance. Here's the snap. Back to pass. Throws it. He's got a man wide open. And it's Ceretti. He makes the catch. Touchdown, Lance. It is a 32-yard touchdown pass. Extra point. Miles Van Alstyne to try the point after attempt now. 32 yards to Vinny Ceretti, who was wide open over the middle of the field for the touchdown. Lance gets what they need, and now the extra point. So three touchdown passes for Kale Sykos, and now they'll try the point after. The big question for Van Alstyne, he can get them, he can make them. Well, I beg your pardon. When they said extra point, they mean just the set. I thought they were going to kick it. They're going to go for two. I beg your pardon. Sykos will take it out of a five-receiver set. Rolls out to his right, throws it incomplete, but a penalty flag flies. Soretti was the intended receiver. A player is down 72. It's a holding against Lawrence penalty to be declined. Two-point pass is no good. So when they said extra point, they just meant the personnel for the extra point listening to the Hornet bench. So it is a 14-point game, 32-18. Lawrence is able to answer the bell. They get the touchdown, and, you know, I'll tell you, you don't know how this game is going to turn out as far as who's going to end up winning, but you do like the resiliency of this team to be able, when it looked like, oh, gosh, three and out, this thing is going to get ugly fast. You're able to convert. You have some beautiful passes. You're able to get into the end zone and make it a two-possession game. And this game right now is far from over. The key question is, can Lawrence actually get a few more stops to really get into this thing and make Bark River Harris think? And we mentioned the idea of trying an onside kick. Lawrence kind of tried that to start the half. Van Alstyne kicked it. One of the upmen was able to get it. If I'm Lawrence, knowing the trouble they've had stopping the run on a lot of these drives, when you send the defense out there, it's banged up a little bit. Might be worth it. Take a chance. It's going to be, instead of squib kick, takes a few bounces. Bark River Harris picks it up out across the 20, out across the 30-yard line before Soretti and a bunch of Purple Hornet defenders make the tackle on McDonough. Van Alstyne, the kicker, in there on the tackle. So first down and 10 for Bark River Harris. They will start at their own 37-yard line. And again, the score is 32-18. 14-point game, 4:11 to go here in the third quarter. Lawrence forced a turnover on downs. They recovered a fumble on a kickoff, and they stopped Bark River Harris from scoring right before halftime as time expired. Can they get another stop or two in this game? The handoff goes up the middle. Nice first down and more running by Johnson. It'll be a first down out near midfield. So lots of running before the initial contact from the secondary. Andy Johnson, 190-pound back, off the left side for a first down. Actually brings it into Purple Hornet territory at the 48. So it is a gain of 15 yards on first down. And again, you know, that hit isn't happening until he's already got, you know, 10 plus. First point of contact. 3:50 to go. Everybody in on the line. You got those few backs. The quarterback and Schmidt is under center. Handoff goes to Johnson again. Nice tackle made, but it'll still be a gain of about 4 or 5 yards. The person that made the tackle as the run was to the left side of 73. That'll be Smith for Lawrence on the tackle, but it's a gain of 5. And that's the hard time that Lawrence has, even when you are able to be able to make the tackle before there's a big run and a first down. It still ends up being a gain of 5, so it's difficult to be able to get off the field with that type of a penetration at the line. Comes down to line play, and so far on offense, you know, Bark River Harris has won the majority of those battles with the Lawrence defense. Not every time, but certainly the majority here tonight. Handoff on second down goes to the right side. First down and more for Johnson as he gets inside the 35, inside the 30-yard line. He initially got hit at about the 36. He gets tackled at the 28. Tackled by Lytala from the secondary, so just powerful running at the line of scrimmage, and Lawrence having a hard time stopping it. First down and 10 for Bark River Harris. Schmidt will take it under center, trying to make it once again a three-score game. First down and 10. McDonough in motion. He's going to receive the handout. This time the Purple Hornet defense was initially there, but then still able to spin off a few tackles and get some positive yardage. It looked like he was going to get hit in the backfield for a loss, but then was able to spin off a tackle or two and got about 4 or 5 yards on the play. And that's the type of night it's kind of been for the run defense for Lawrence and the run attack of the Broncos. This is their bread and butter. This is what they do. They rarely will pass the football. They'll do a couple passes a game. They'll put everybody in on the line. They'll send men in motion. Sometimes they'll throw it to the guy in the jet sweep. Sometimes they'll throw it to the guy going up the middle. It's a gain of 3, second down and 7. Balls at the Purple Hornet 24-yard line. Schmidt is under center. He's got 3 options to go with. He'll go to the main back up the right side, and Johnson breaking off tackles inside the 15-yard line, down inside the 10-yard line. It'll be first down and goal. Gain of about 15 yards on second down and 7. Andrew Johnson just unable to be stopped. First down and goal. And most of this third quarter clock has kind of come off on this drive. Long drive for Bark River Harris, making the most of it. First down and goal at the 8-yard line, trying to make it, once again, a 3-score game. Johnson under center. Schmidt under center. Hands off to Johnson, who goes in almost untouched into the end zone. Maybe a couple defenders laid a finger on him right up the gut. 8 yards. Touchdown. Bark River Harris back up by 3 scores. So an 8-yard touchdown run. Minute 16 to go in the quarter. It is 38-18 in the lead. Once again, and back to 20. The lineup to go for 2. Schmidt, regular quarterback in there. Same formation they always run. 3 backs and a fumble, and the 2-point conversion will be no good the first time tonight because of just Schmidt left a little bit early on the exchange. So it is 38-18. It is a 20-point ball game. Bark River Harris leads your Purple Hornets. That's the current score here in this one. So again, 38-18, the current score. Lance trailing against the Broncos of Bark River Harris. Still a good amount of football left to be played. There's a minute 16 to go in the third quarter. Lance is going to get the football here. They can go down and score. Once again, 2-possession game, and I think that's what this coaching staff wants to see. Just the ability to not quit under challenging circumstances and be like, hey, we battled these guys, we played them hard, and there's some things to look at going into next week and say, hey, let's give Iron Mountain a run for their money. Because really, in order to make the playoffs for Lance, if you're able to beat Hancock at home, you win your last home game, and that's no gimme. That's going to be a tough football game. But if Lance is able to win that game, you're at 4. You just need one of these really tough games against Bark River Harris, Iron Mountain, or Calumet to be able to actually make the playoffs. So that's the situation for Lance. Here's the kickoff. It's going to be caught by Psychos, who downs it at the 38-yard line. Line drive shot right at him. That's where Lance will have it on this drive. A minute 16 to go in the third quarter. This will be the 8th drive of the game for Lance, trailing 38-18. And the ball is at Lance's own 38. Purple Hornets had a nice drive last time. They took it 63 yards down the field, capped off by a 32-yard touchdown pass from Kale Psychos to Mikey Delich. 2-point conversion, once again, no good. 2 receivers line up to the far side. 2 backs next to Psychos from the gun. First down and 10. Handoff will go to Soretti. Got some room up the middle. He's going to get a gain of about 5 yards or so. Be second out. A nice running up the middle by Soretti. Took the handoff from Psychos. 5 yards behind the line of scrimmage. Gets it to the 45. So, second down and 5. Gonna have 2 receivers and Turpinen, Lidala to the left. Psychos has Soretti next to him from the gun. Gonna fake it, pass, Turpinen, incomplete. Threw it over the middle of the field, chirping it. Even if he had caught it, it would have been a very short gain of about a yard or two. So third down and 5. Ball at your own 45. And if you gain nothing here, I think back to the previous drive, unless you're trying to be concerned about, like, the degree of the final score, I would say you go for it here and be aggressive. Based on Lance's ability to stop the run defensively since the beginning of the first quarter. Third down and 5. First, let's see if they can avoid it here. 5 receiver set. Soretti, the back. In motion. He'll receive the carry. He's going to get close to a first down, but he's not going to get there. It was initially a 5 receiver set. Soretti was lined up with the trips to the left, then came in motion next to Psycho, so took the snap from the shotgun, handed it off to Soretti. He took it up the middle towards the right, and he needed 5. He got 4, so it'll be 4th down and 1 as the third quarter comes to an end. It is 38-18. It is a 20-point game. The Purple Hornet players on offense holding up 4 to say, hey, 4th quarter. Like, you go ahead, go down, and get a touchdown. This game's not over. And regardless, you play each possession. You battle until the very end. Give yourself a chance each and every week. That's all you can ask for. 4th down and 1, big 4th down and 1. Obviously, I don't think there was a decision before that 4-yard gain by Soretti. And I would also venture to say that, there certainly is no decision here. You're going for it. You're going to see if you can get a yard. When you think about Bark River Harris and the success they had with Spear running those conversions early before they switched it up. You wonder if Lance has a play that they really like for just 1 yard to be able to get that. Cause they oftentimes still will run that, a short yarded situation from the shotgun versus under center. We'll see what they want to do here. Some teams will even have a different player go under center. Like a big body to be able to snap the football and try to run. We'll see what Lance wants to do here on 4th down and 1. They're going to have Lytle up and Turpin to the far side. Psychos has it from the gun. Soretti is the back behind Psychos. There's another back next to him, thinking either Thompson or Kempinen. Handoff will go to Soretti up the right side, and he's got the first down with Thompson blocking for him. So Soretti needed 1. He was able to get about 3 yards or so to be able to move the sticks. 47-yard line of Bark River Harris. Purple Hornets keep the drive alive in a big way. And if they're able to go down and score here, man, I'll tell you, the positive momentum, you can look back and say, hey, we were able to score against these guys, 4 different times. There's something to be said for that. Psychos will take it from the gun. Takes the snap. Hands it off to Soretti up the left side. Nice running. Gain of about 4 yards or so on first down. And that is a nice thing to say. Wants able to control that line of scrimmage. It's a gain of 4. Second down and 6. 11 minutes to go in this one. Again, 38-18 is the score. Bark River Harris does lead by 20 points. But Lance led early, and, they've been able to battle. And, it's a 3-possession game right now. It could be 2, once again, if Lance is able to find the end zone. Still a good amount of time left to be played in this one, 10.5 minutes. Psychos takes the snap on second down. Going to throw it deep, airing it out one-on-one. Lytle makes the catch. He caught it at the 20-yard line. He was battling one-on-one with Spear. A little bit of contact. Lytle broke free, made the reception. It's going to be a gain of about 27 yards. Ball was at the 47-yard line of Bark River Harris. It goes down to the 22, so officially a 25-yard pass completion to Lytle. to move the sticks, and Launce is driving on the doorstep of getting inside the red zone and on the doorstep of finding the end zone. First down and 10. Clock down to 10-10. Five receiver set. Weddle has had big catches throughout the season. That was one of them there. First down and 10. Psychos takes the snap. Design quarterback run to the left. He's got some room to run. Going to be a positive play before being tackled. Gain of about 4 or 5 yards, it looks like, on first down. Down near the 15. Gain of 3 yards on the first down carry. So second down and 7. Beg your pardon, not the 15. Misread that. That was the 19-yard line. Where Lance is at. Need the 12 to move the sticks. 9:20 to go in this one again. Lance trying to make it a 2-touchdown game here in the fourth quarter. Two receivers set. Psychos will take it from the gun. Soretti the back next to him. He's going to fake the handoff to him one-on-one. He's got Lytle. Can he make the catch? He can! Reese Lytle, one-on-one, makes the catch. First down and goal for Lance. But a penalty flag is down away from the play. Personal foul roughing the passer against Bark River Harris. They can tack it on half the distance to the goal. It brings the football down to about the 4-yard line. The penalty might bring it down to the 2-yard line. It is a 15-yard completion from Kale Psychos to Reese Lytle. Lytle with 40 yards receiving on the last two plays. I think they'll move it to the 2. They do move it to the 2, maybe even the 1. Lance is very close to the end zone. It's just a half the distance penalty under the scenario. Lance is almost into the end zone, 9:03 to go. They can make it a 2-touchdown game with a score here. They trail by 20. You get the touchdown, it goes to 14. Yep, so they're explaining it's half the distance to the goal, and now we can go ahead and run the play. Here, explain to the launch coaching staff to make sure they understand. Psychos are going to take it from the gun. Here's the snap. Fakes the handoff. Throws, and it's going to be incomplete. Oh, dangerous pass. Lytle, oh, there's a push against Lytle. That's got to be a personal foul penalty against Bark River Harris. Somebody just pushed Lytle in the back of, just pushed him in the back. If it's offsetting, that would be frustrating for Lance, because it definitely seemed like that was instigated by Bark River Harris, but maybe they don't care because Lance is at the 1-yard line. Half the distance doesn't mean a whole lot. Definitely a really blatant late cheap shot after the play. Referees have to talk about it. That was a dangerous pass to throw from the 1 because Bark River was in a position where they could have picked it off. Falls incomplete. We wait to see what the deal is here. I mean, Lance has second down and go at the 1. They're going to call offsetting. Okay. I mean, even if they did call it against Bark River Harris, it becomes first down and go at the 1. Ideally, it doesn't make a big difference in the course of the game, but second down and goal at the 1 for Lance. Thompson is the main guy next to Psychos. Soretti is the main back. Psychos at work from the shotgun. Takes the snap, hands off to Soretti, runs into a brick wall and is not going to get there. So third down and goal, and he may have gone backwards. We'll have to see where it's going to be at. So third down and goal from the 1. No gain on the play. Third down and goal. 8:35 to go. Two plays to try to get it into the end zone. 8:30 to go. Hey, Cycles are taken from the gun. Two receivers to the left. Thompson right next to him. Soretti, the main back. Handoff goes to Soretti. Fighting to get into the end zone. Can he get there? Wants screaming for a touchdown. The referees say no. He got closer. Can't get much closer. Wants really thought he broke the plane. It's tough to tell from up here. I thought he had a good shot at breaking it, but referee disagrees. He's right there watching it. One of those you look back on replay perhaps and see, yeah, he clearly got in, or maybe he didn't. Fourth down and goal from the one. 7:30 to go in this game. Kind of a point of pride thing. Try to get it down to a two-possession game, and maybe you get a stop and crazy things happen, but you want to be able to punch it in here if you can. Lance does have some timeouts to use. They have two of them if they need to. Psychos takes the snap, hands off to Soretti, and he's not going to get there. And Bark River Harris gets the stop. They get the turnover on downs, and one of the players is hurt for Lance. I believe that is Soretti at the back who was unable to get it into the end zone. He's down. So 7:15 to go, and he'll get up. He's in a bit of pain. He's going to have to get him to walk towards the sideline for launch. He's able to get up, walk off. Bark River Harris will have it deep in their own territory after the turnover on downs. Drive that looked pretty promising for launch. They're unable to get it into the end zone. And that big question is, did Soretti cross the plane on third down? I thought he had a pretty good shot at saying that he did, but it was close. So Bark River Harris with the football now, and the loss on the play actually moves the football a little bit farther forward. First down and 10 for Bark River Harris, and Lance jumps to give him a free five. So that doesn't help. It'll move the football forward and give Bark River Harris a little bit of breathing room. The ball goes to the six. So they had it marked. Moves the football to the eight. They need the 13 for the first down. So they start at the three officially. After the penalty, it's first down and five. It's 38-18. 20-point game. Bark River Harris could go up by four scores if they're able to score here. More importantly, I think they want to try to run some time off this clock. Here's the first down handoff to the right. Tackle made right away. Nice play made by number 50 for Lance. Not much going for the main back in McDonough. Second down and five because of the penalty against the Purple Hornets. 6:55 to go in this one. Got a two-hour bus ride back to Lance on this Friday night. Lance would fall to an even 3-3 on the season with the loss here. Still some football left to be played, but second down and five. And off goes to one of the backs of the middle. McDonough's got first down and more. Nice tackle made by Lytle, but not before he's out across the 35-yard line near the 40. So Bark River Harris saying we got the first down. They do. Out to the 38-yard line. You can tell looking at the Lance defense, they're definitely, you know, a bit tired out there. 6 minutes to go, but, you know, your Coach Griffin say, hey, let's go, White. Let's finish this game. Don't quit. Play to the final whistle. Try to even get one more stop on defense. Schmidt under center. Handoff is going to go to Spears up the right side. And nice tackling made by Thompson amongst others in the backfield for essentially no gain on the play. Thompson and Lytle amongst the players there on the tackle. It's a gain of one, second down and nine. Ball at the Bronco 39-yard line. 38-18 again. It's a 20-point ball game. Bark River Harris in control. Lance had it first down and goal at the one. Unable to score. would have made it a two-possession game. Instead, now Barker-Harris passing the football. A dangerous pass off of the hand of Spear over the middle of the field. A couple of Purple Hornet defenders in the vicinity, but it falls incomplete. Stops the clock with 5:25 to go. And a third down, and perhaps if you're Launce, you make a play here, you do get that elusive stop. We mentioned the three different stops in the first half. Launce unsuccessful in the second half. You have a couple of touchdowns by Bark River Harris in the second half. Third down and 9 for Bark River Harris. Here's the snap. It's an end around. It's going to be a first down and more for number 33. A pitch, dangerous pitch back to the quarterback, and Schmidt goes harmlessly out of bounds. 33 doesn't get a whole lot of carries for Bark River Harris. That's Ben Knopf, who got the first down on third down and 9. He brought it into Purple Hornet territory. And right as he was being tackled in front of the Bronco bench, decides to do a little pitch. But then it goes out of bounds. So first down and 10, 5:16 to go. Ball at the 42-yard line of Launce. Bark River Harris started this drive at their own 3-yard line after stopping Launce on fourth down and goal from the 1. Handoff goes up the middle. Nice run inside the 35-yard line by Johnson. Tackle made by Smith. Second down and 2. It's a gain of 8, just up the gut. That's what they do. 4:55 to go. Clock definitely a factor in this one. 3-score game would be very difficult to come back. Not impossible, though. But one more score definitely put it out of reach. Second down and 2. Ball at the Purple Hornet 32-yard line. Handoff is going to go inside. That'll be enough to move the sticks and get a Bronco first. Well, no, it won't. I thought it would. He said he got a yard. He needed 2, so third down and 1. So third down and just a yard. Ball at the 32-yard line. They need the 31 to get the first down as we hit the 4-minute mark. Broncos will break the huddle on third down. 3:50 to go. Schmidt under center, going to hand it off to a different guy, number 32, and it's a foot race between him and Kempinen. Kempinen does a nice job tackling him short of the end zone. It'll be first down and goal for Bark River Harris. The back was Chase Richer, the 5'10", 225-pound senior, who got the first down for the Broncos. Gain of 20-plus. It'll be a first down. Ball all the way down to the 2 for Bark River Harris. Actually, gain of nearly 30 yards on third down. So Broncos 2 yards away from putting this game officially out of reach. They get it to 4 scores with 3 minutes to go. Schmidt takes the snap, hands it off to number 25, who waltzes into the end zone for the touchdown. That would be, looking at the player for that, that would be Boris Katov, who scores the touchdown. And that's the dagger to seal it, but Tough break for Launce there. They take it 97 yards down the field. You get a 2-yard touchdown run to get for Boris. Now they'll line up to go for 2. 44-18 the score. Back to pass, throwing into the corner of the end zone, and it's going to be caught with a 2-point conversion. Turpin tried to get in there in time. He could not. It is caught by Jordan Messersmith. So, 2-point pass. So 46-18, and man, you talk about the swing of not being able to get it into the end zone there. If you score that touchdown, it's a two-touchdown game. Instead, Park River Harris marches at 97 yards to make it a four-touchdown game. So if you're Lance, you try to go ahead and say, let's go ahead and try to build some positive momentum on this last drive and see if we can get one more score before this one's all said and done. Because you certainly have a lot to look at in terms of positives. Battling through adversity. Tough place to play. You know this is supposed to be the, you know, one of the best, if not the best team you faced all year. One of the best teams you'll play all year. It's your playoff competition. Like, this is the team you'd have to beat if you want to win a few playoff games and look to go downstate. But now Lance will get the football back with 3:09 to go. They have two timeouts. See if they can do anything with it on what should be their last drive of the game. It's an onside kick. Can they recover? Lance can. Nice job by Connor Kempinen to fall on the football at about the 38-yard line. So that'll be the perhaps final drive of the night, drive number 9 for your Purple Hornets. Lance trails 46-18. Bark River Harris takes a timeout, and, you know, maybe under the circumstances, they want to put some of the second string players out there. I'm not sure if that's the case or not, but we'll see what they want to do, because under the circumstances, the interesting part about it is, you know, the game is decided. Those kids that were expecting to play in the JV game did not get to play in the JV game because of the, you know, the way that Lance had been banged up due to injury, so they had to cancel that and just focus on the varsity game. And so, question is, does Lance put the first team offense on there? They do. Perhaps Park River Harris goes to the second team. I'm not sure if they'll do that or not. But it is something for them to consider. Perhaps that's the reason. I'm trying to think of why they wanted to burn the timeout. That would be my guess as far as why you stop the clock there if you're the Broncos. Looking at some of those kids coming out there, that might be the case. As far as why Bark River Harris would put, you know, take the timeout. Yeah, I think there's some confusion on where to go. So I think they have some new players out there. Psychos takes a snap on first down under some duress, and he's going to be sacked. And the bench erupts. So, yeah, I'm pretty sure that's those are some of the JV players. Maybe not all of them. You see some varsity players out there, but Psychos takes a sack on first down. It's a loss of 5. Second down at 15. So, yeah, that would be the reason. For Lance, we're down to 2:40 to go in this one. 46-18, the outcome certainly no longer in doubt. You're just playing to try to see if you can get one more touchdown before we head back north to the Copper Country. Second down, Psychos from the gun. Takes the snap, hands it off to Soretti. Soretti breaks through one tackle, works his way to the outside, gets back to the original line of scrimmage. Going to be third. Oh, and then, oh, several penalty flags fly. And they eject Soretti. He tried to give the football back to the official. Maybe the official thought that he threw the football at him. Personal unsportsmanlike penalty against Lance. Ejected from the game. And Vinny may have lost his cool there. But it's a 15-yard penalty. And so it puts Lance in a tough. It was a nice running by Soretti. I mean, like, you saw the football leave his hand to go back to the official. And Perhaps it was thrown at him underhand, but that's what the official objected to. It's third down and a lot because it's a 15-yard penalty. It's third down and 26. Psychos will take it from the gun, takes the snap, fakes the pass, rolls out, throws, and it's going to be incomplete. And Lytle takes a shot. Goes incomplete. So Lonzo will have to punt with a minute 46 to go. Presumably, Van Alstyne will come on to punt. So the personal foul penalty kind of puts Lance in an impossible situation, and they'll have to punt once more. Van Alstyne to kick. I'm not sure if Parker Harris is content to kneel on it or not. We'll see what they want to do. Good kick, but it's a line drive shot. No, I think they say that's enough. We'll just let that ball lie, and Spear decides not to return it. He's going to down it at about the 36-yard line. That should do it. So that's where Bark River Harris will have it for the final drive. And the only reason you wouldn't kneel it under the circumstances is if you have the entire second-string offense out onto the field. That would be the reason why you try to go ahead and score a touchdown here. But I would assume you kneel it. That's why they send someone several yards back to handle it. And so, yeah, you put some of the other kids out there for Lawrence on the JV team that did not get to play this week, subbing some kids in and off. You have someone back there deep. It'll just be kneeled down. They'll do a couple of kneel downs. Lawrence will not burn their timeouts to stop the clock. But the final score, we've still got 90 seconds and one or two more snaps. But the final score will be 46-18. Once they kneel it down a couple more times, I'll let the clock run down. Don't think you need to really be that technical about burning a timeout here. They'll line up with 60 seconds and take another knee. So one more time, you got to do it. And line up and shake hands, and that'll be all she wrote. 46-18. We'll see if we can get an interview. Should be able to with one of the coaches for the Purple Hornets and get their thoughts on tonight's game. You know, there were certainly, it felt like to me at least, that there were some positives with how the team battled. You had a little bit of stuff towards the end that you don't like to see, but all things said, you know, Lutz certainly showed up for a fight. They did the best they could, and a few more breaks in the game would have been more interesting, but ultimately not enough. 46-18, the final score. They'll line up to shake hands, and then we'll move on to Iron Mountain. Next week, final horn sounds. We'll take a break and come back with the post-game show. An interview from one of the coaches for the Lawrence Purple Hornets. Again, keep it tuned here. 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
1: Back here in Bark River, Harris, Jacob Ogie on hand, the final score. The Broncos 46, your Purple Hornets 18. Waiting for one of the coaches to make their way up towards the press box. You're still talking with the guys, and in football, unlike basketball, you do not have to worry about the bus leaving because it's time to go. It takes a while for everyone to get back on, and, you know, it's just definitely a more tenuous process. So 46-18, we've got plenty of time for someone to come up to the press box. Looking at some of the highlights, Kale Sikos had at least 9 completions for 193 yards and 3 touchdowns for the Purple Hornets. Not a whole lot through the running game. He did have some runs, some positive yardage, but very little as far as total yardage, despite, you know, quite a few carries for Vinny Cerretti. Mason Thompson with the only carry. Kale Sikos had a decent amount of carries, so some of those were sacks. But the final score, 46-18. When you look back at this game, what really stood out to me was how Lawrence was able to, you know, battle back throughout most of the game. The fourth quarter, you had some stuff, That was unfortunate. You did have Vinny Cerretti getting ejected from the game after getting the football back to one of the referees. Well, either that or said something and the referee took offense to it. But, you know, I think he's looking over at that Purple Hornet bench. You saw them applaud and were clapping. We're saying, hey, you know, like this game was not a 54-6, you know, thrashing. We fought and we led at various points and we're able to get a few stops. Granted, you know, the second half was definitely, you know, much tougher on that regard. When you look back at the game, Lance, you know, the first touchdown they got, it was a 27-yard touchdown pass from Kale Sykos to Mikey Delich. The second touchdown they had was an 11-yard touchdown pass to Ryan Turpinen. And the third touchdown that Lance was able to get in this game was a 32-yard touchdown, you know, pass that went, looking at the number on that, number zero. That was Vinny Cerretti who had the third touchdown. You had a couple of stops on defense, including a fumble recovery on a kickoff. So, but Bark River Harris, other than that, we're was able to score on each of the possessions. John Beaver's making his way up to the booth. We'll give him the other headset and we'll get his thoughts on tonight's game. So once again, he's just making his way up. It takes a hot second to get up here. It's a nice booth though. You wouldn't think there'd be that much space, but there's plenty in here. So we'll be joined by John Beaver here in just a moment. Get his thoughts on tonight's game. Definitely a chilly night. It'll be nice to be back on the bus in a little bit. So we're now joined by the coach of your Lawrence Purple Hornets, John Beaver. And coach, a good amount to discuss your initial thoughts on the game here tonight.
10: You know, right out the gate, obviously we threw something a little different at them, right? Something brand new that we put in this week that I thought the kids grasped really well. And we executed it, you know, when we came out and we ended up getting the first punch, right? We go in, we get the first touchdown, kind of had them on their heels a little bit. We knew coming in that it was going to take obviously more than that. That's a really good football team. There's no secret about it. They're a really good football team. They're super physical. It's unfortunate, but we did, you know, it's no secret either that we got dominated at the line of scrimmage time and time again tonight. And it wasn't even necessarily something that our guys were doing wrong per se. It's just, you know, this team is so fundamentally sound in what they do in their size and strength that it made it really tough, you know, for our boys to really get going, especially on the defensive side. So hats off to them for that. But, you know, I thought the kids came out, they played hard for all four quarters. You know, we were going punch for punch there in the first quarter. What was it, a 12-point game or so at the half? And I'm not 100% sure what it finished up at, but, you know, if you would have asked majority of people what they thought the score, you know, outside of our locker room, obviously, what they thought the score might have been, you know, it would have been a lot bigger deficit, you know. So, you know, you take the small victories where you can, when you can. And I'm glad we made it out of tonight, you know, mostly healthy. We're going to go into the weekend, kind of, you know, lick our wounds a little bit, learn from it, watch the tape, and head into Iron Mountain next week.
1: Yeah, some things to look at. Kale Sykos, I had him just under 200 yards passing and three touchdowns on the night tonight.
10: Yeah, Kale did an excellent job throwing a ball around. And we knew he would. We knew he would. You know, it was just a matter of, you know, we needed our line to give him some time. And, you know, there were a lot of plays where he did get enough time. And then there were some plays where, you know, he got pressured and still was able to step up or step out and make a throw on the run. I thought Kale had an excellent game. Mikey Delich for us at the tight end spot made a handful of incredible catches, whether he was, you know, in stride or laying on his back and still somehow getting his hand up on it or high pointing a ball. You know, so obviously the score's not what we wanted. But at the end of the day, like I said, we're gonna take the good that we can out of this and we're gonna learn from the bad. So, and there's plenty on both sides that we can take home.
1: Yeah, I mean, when you look at the 46-18 score, definitely, you know, it's still closer than a lot of people, you know, expect. And it doesn't tell the whole story. I mean, you go to the fourth quarter, 1 yard away from, you know, getting into the end zone and making it a two-score game, you know, midway through the fourth quarter.
10: Yeah, and, you know, I thought the play calls were good. We were right there on the 1 yard line. You know, we tried to hit our bread and butter on our run plays 3-4 straight times, and you know, unfortunately, we just weren't able to get that 1 or 2 yards that we needed. And again, that's hats off to their defensive line and the physicality that they come with. You know, they really fly around, and it's, you know, hats off to them. Our boys came out and they gave them all they could take, you know, and up to a point, and then

0: thing that's no secret with these guys. It doesn't matter what the score is. They kick it the same way every time. Doesn't matter if they're down a touchdown or up four touchdowns, you know. So they're true to their ways, and we knew that coming in. So, you know, throughout the week of practice, we really stressed that to the boys, that no matter what the score was, we drew up a plan, we executed it. You know, we didn't try to return any of it. It was just get on the ball, keep it safe, and let our offense go to work. And I thought we did a really good job doing that tonight.
1: So now looking to next week, we go on the road to Iron Mountain. It's the only team you really get to see on both sides of the coin this year. What's the preparation like for that?
0: So, you know, that's another game when we played them at home earlier in the season that the score didn't really tell the full tale of the tape. You know, they got on us early, and we had, you know, that was a game we came into, not to make excuses because we don't like to, but, you know, facts are facts. And we came into that game pretty shorthanded as far as sickness, injuries. You know, we were pretty depleted at the time. So hopefully now, you know, we'll come into this next week. We'll be a little bit more healthy. We'll be a little bit more fine-tuned. And then obviously seeing a team twice in the same year, you already have an idea of what they're going to come with. So we're going to prep as hard as we possibly can, get ready for them. We have, you know, and we're going to try like heck to have a JV and a varsity game, but, you know, that's a numbers thing. So I'm praying that we have numbers to have two games this week so everybody can get the reps that they need moving forward.
1: Coach, thank you for your time, and we'll talk to you next week.
0: Thank you.
1: Let's go with Coach John Beaver with his insights on tonight's game. Once again, the final score, the Broncos of Barker River Harris get the victory 46-18. We'll be in Iron Mountain next week for that game. Lawrence only has three more games left on the season. You get a 9-game regular season. Lawrence falls to 3-3. You get Iron Mountain on the road, and then you get Hancock at home, and then you conclude the season on the road in Calumet. Obviously, the home game on paper, not that it means a whole lot in high school football, is the easiest game because you get at home and the other two opponents are supposed to be a little bit better, you know, based on the body of work throughout the season. But certainly it'll be a tough game against Hancock at home. That gets you to 4, and then you really need one of those two. So the rematch with Iron Mountain and Iron Mountain, or up in Calumet to give yourself a really good shot at 5-4 to be able to make the playoffs. The best Lawrence could do would be to win the final three and end up at 6-3. So that just about does it for us here in Bark River Harris. Once again, the final score 46-18. The Broncos get the victory and improve to 5-1 on the season. Lawrence falls to 3-3. So for everybody back in our Barriga studios, I'm Jacob Ogie saying so long from Bark River Harris. And remember, it's always a great day to be a Purple Hornet.
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8: A freeze warning begins at 10 p.m. tonight. Lows level off around 35. Tonight, under mainly clear skies, winds out of the southwest around 5 miles per hour. Cloudy skies expected tomorrow. Chance for showers. High temperatures reach up to 59. Overcast skies tomorrow night. Chance of rain showers. Lows level off around 44. For Eagle Country, 105.7. I'm Eagle Radio staff meteorologist Laura Lockwood. Currently 43.
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9: A freeze warning begins at 10 p.m. tonight. Lows level off around 35. Tonight, under mainly clear skies, winds out of the southwest around 5 miles per hour. Cloudy skies expected tomorrow. Chance for showers. High temperatures reach up to 59. Overcast skies tomorrow night. Chance of rain showers. Lows level off around 44. For Eagle Country 105.7, I'm Eagle Radio staff meteorologist Laura Lockwood. Currently 43.
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'Cause you were running 20 minutes late, and he was only getting in your way.

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0: I'm Ed Janisse. My friends tune in from 10 to 11 to hear about my day. Two things about that. Number one, I have friends. 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
22: A freeze warning remains in effect. Lows level off around 35. Tonight, under mainly clear skies, winds out of the southwest around 5 miles per hour. Chance of rain showers tomorrow. Daytime highs approaching 59. Overcast skies. Overcast skies tomorrow night. Chance of rain showers. Lows dip down to about 44. For Eagle Country, 105.7. I'm Eagle Radio staff meteorologist Laura Lockwood. Currently 40.

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4: A freeze warning remains in effect. Lows level off around 35. Tonight, under mainly clear skies, winds out of the southwest around 5 miles per hour. Chance of rain showers tomorrow. Daytime highs approaching 59. Overcast skies. Overcast skies tomorrow night. Chance of rain showers. Lows dip down to about 44. For Eagle Country 105.7, I'm Eagle Radio staff meteorologist Laura Lockwood. Currently 40.
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0: It's time to find out what's up on Eagle Radio, brought to you by the Keweenaw-Bay Ojibwa Community College. Regular meetings of Hancock's Alfred Erickson Post 186 American Legion take place usually on the first Wednesday of the month, 6 to 7 p.m. social, 7 p.m. meeting with lunch to follow. 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
13: A freeze warning remains in effect. Lows level off around 35. Tonight, under mainly clear skies, winds out of the southwest around 5 miles per hour. Chance of rain showers tomorrow. Daytime highs approaching 59. Overcast skies. Overcast skies tomorrow night. Chance of rain showers, lows dip down to about 44. For Eagle Country, 105.7, I'm Eagle Radio staff meteorologist Laura Lockwood. Currently, it's 41 degrees.

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3: A freeze warning remains in effect. Lows level off around 35. Tonight, under mainly clear skies, winds out of the southwest around 5 miles per hour. Chance of rain showers tomorrow. Daytime highs approaching 59. Overcast skies. Overcast skies tomorrow night. Chance of rain showers. Lows dip down to about 44. For Eagle Country, 105.7. I'm Eagle Radio staff meteorologist Laura Lockwood. Currently, it's 41 degrees.
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6: A freeze warning continues until 10 a.m. tomorrow. Lows level off around 35. Overnight, under mainly clear skies, winds out of the southwest around 5 miles per hour. Cloudy skies expected. Saturday, chance for showers. Highs level off around 59. Cloudy skies expected. Saturday night, chance of rain showers. Lows level off around 44. For Eagle Country, 105.7. I'm Eagle Radio staff meteorologist Laura Lockwood. Right now, 43.
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3: A freeze warning continues until 10 a.m. tomorrow. Lows level off around 35. Overnight, under mainly clear skies, winds out of the southwest, around 5 miles per hour. Cloudy skies expected. Saturday, chance for showers. Highs level off around 59. Cloudy skies expected. Saturday night, chance of rain showers. Lows level off around 44. For Eagle Country, 105.7. I'm Eagle Radio staff meteorologist Laura Lockwood. Right now, 43.
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7: A freeze warning continues until 10 a.m. tomorrow. Lows level off around 35. Overnight, under mainly clear skies, winds out of the southwest, around 5 miles per hour. Cloudy skies expected. Saturday, chance for showers. Highs level off around 59. Cloudy skies expected. Saturday night, chance of rain showers. Lows level off around 44. For Eagle Country, 105.7. I'm Eagle Radio staff meteorologist Laura Lockwood. Currently 39.
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4: A freeze warning continues until 10 a.m. tomorrow. Lows level off around 35. Overnight, under mainly clear skies. Winds out of the southwest, around 5 miles per hour. Cloudy skies expected. Saturday, chance for showers. Highs level off around 59. Cloudy skies expected. Saturday night, chance of rain showers. Lows level off around 44. For Eagle Country, 105.7. I'm Eagle Radio staff meteorologist, Laura Lockwood. Currently 39.
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7: A freeze warning continues until 10 a.m. today. Lows dip down to about 35 overnight under mainly clear skies. Winds out of the southwest around 5 miles per hour. Chance for rain Saturday. Daytime highs approaching 59. Overcast skies. Cloudy skies expected. Saturday night, rain likely. Lows dip down to about 43. For Eagle Country 105.7, I'm Eagle Radio staff meteorologist Laura Lockwood. Currently, it's 39 degrees.
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4: A freeze warning continues until 10 a.m. today. Lows dip down to about 35 overnight under mainly clear skies. Winds out of the southwest around 5 miles per hour. Chance for rain Saturday. Daytime highs approaching 59. Overcast skies. Cloudy skies expected Saturday night. Rain likely. Lows dip down to about 43. For Eagle Country 105.7, I'm Eagle Radio Staff Meteorologist Laura Lockwood. Currently, it's 39 degrees.
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5: A freeze warning remains in effect. Lows level off around 35 overnight under mainly clear skies. Winds out of the south around 5 miles per hour. Chance of rain Saturday. Daytime highs approaching 59. Overcast skies. Cloudy skies expected Saturday night. Rain likely. Lows level off around 43. For Eagle Country, 105.7, I'm Eagle Radio staff meteorologist Laura Lockwood. Currently, it's 35 degrees.
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4: A freeze warning remains in effect. Lows level off around 35 overnight under mainly clear skies. Winds out of the south around 5 miles per hour. Chance of rain Saturday. Daytime highs approaching 59. Overcast skies. Cloudy skies expected Saturday night. Rain likely. Lows level off around 43. For Eagle Country, 105.7. I'm Eagle Radio staff meteorologist Laura Lockwood. Currently is 35 degrees.
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0: 8-6 American Legion take place usually on the first Wednesday of the month. 6 to 7 p.m. social, 7 p.m. meeting with lunch to follow. 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
6: A freeze warning continues until 10 a.m. today. Lows dip down to about 35 overnight under partly cloudy skies. Winds out of the south around 5 miles per hour. Chance for rain Saturday. Daytime highs approaching 59. Overcast skies. Rain likely Saturday night, lows level off around 43, cloudy skies expected. For Eagle Country 105.7, I'm Eagle Radio staff meteorologist Laura Lockwood. Currently, it's 37 degrees.
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4: A freeze warning continues until 10 a.m. today. Lows dip down to about 35 overnight under partly cloudy skies. Winds out of the south around 5 miles per hour. Chance for rain Saturday. Daytime highs approaching 59. Overcast skies. Rain likely Saturday night. Lows level off around 43. Cloudy skies expected. For Eagle Country 105.7, I'm Eagle Radio Staff Meteorologist Laura Lockwood. Currently, it's 37 degrees.
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2: A freeze warning continues. Cloudy skies expected today with a chance of rain. Highs level off around 59. Southerly winds 5 to 10 miles per hour. Rain likely tonight. Lows dip down to about 43. Overcast skies. Sunshine mixed with clouds at times. Tomorrow, daytime highs approaching 58. For Eagle Country, 105.7, I'm Eagle Radio staff meteorologist Laura Lockwood. Right now, it's 36 degrees.
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4: A freeze warning continues. Cloudy skies expected today with a chance of rain. Highs level off around 59. Southerly winds 5 to 10 miles per hour. Rain likely tonight. Lows dip down to about 43. Overcast skies. Sunshine mixed with clouds at times. Tomorrow, daytime highs approaching 58. For Eagle Country 105.7, I'm Eagle Radio staff meteorologist Laura Lockwood. Right now is 36 degrees.
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2: A freeze warning continues. Cloudy skies expected today with a chance of rain. Highs level off around 59. Southerly winds 5 to 10 miles per hour. Rain likely tonight. Lows dip down to about 43. Overcast skies. Sunshine mixed with clouds at times. Tomorrow, daytime highs approaching 58. For Eagle Country, 105.7, I'm Eagle Radio staff meteorologist Laura Lockwood. Right now, 39.
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1: 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Keep it in the UP with

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2: A freeze warning continues. Cloudy skies expected today with a chance of rain. Highs level off around 59. Southerly winds 5 to 10 miles per hour. Rain likely tonight. Lows dip down to about 43. Overcast skies. Sunshine mixed with clouds at times. Tomorrow, daytime highs approaching 58. For Eagle Country, 105.7. I'm Eagle Radio staff meteorologist Laura Lockwood. Currently 39.
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0: Rain likely tonight. Lows dip down to about 43. Overcast skies. Sunshine mixed with clouds at times. Tomorrow, daytime highs approaching 58. For Eagle Country, 105.7. I'm Eagle Radio staff meteorologist Laura Lockwood. 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

0: Oh, yeah. Kick off with those oldies and goodies, and that certainly qualifies. Dick Taddy and the DTO from Greater Pittsburgh, The Only Way to Go. That one went back to about 1978. Wow, that's a long time ago. Good number, though. It's called Good Luck on the Road. Before that, and going back to 1985, I think, Bruno Mikush and his band with Night Owl Polka. That one, I think he was from McDonald, Ohio, if I'm not mistaken. And kicking off today's program, as usual, may God rest his soul, my good friend Dick Rogers and his orchestra from Pulaski, Wisconsin, with a happy, snappy polka. I'm Brian Juntica, and if you tuned in for those happy, snappy polkas, I've got them. Mushy, sentimental waltzes, too, when I remember to play them. New ones, old ones, and a great big bunch of in-betweens, and a lot of surprises here for you, too. There are things on the shelf here that surprise even me from time to time. Right now, what's coming is no surprise, but it's necessary. Time to press the money button and pay the bills. Throughout today's program, you will hear local and network ads. Please support these folks whenever you can. They make the difference in what you hear on the radio. Welcome aboard, and please stay tuned.
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0: Once again, I want to welcome everybody to this week's edition of Polka Time America. And as always, I hope you had a safe week, a happy and a productive one, too. And right out of the gate, going to Mankato, Minnesota, the fine music of Chris and the Riverbend Dutchman. Kick them off with a good, nice, rowdy instrumental. This one is called a Blackjack Polka.

The album is called The Way Life Should Be, the fine music of Jim Wojtyka and Company, and You're the One. Heading now to Cleveland, Ohio, here's Bobby Kravis and the boys in the band covering a song Frankie Lane and Doris Day did back in the early 1950s. Sugarbush, I Love You So.

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0: From the Lone Star State of Texas, fine music of the Duica Brothers, pretty waltz called Marianco. 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
3: A freeze warning continues until 10 a.m. today. Cloudy skies expected today with a chance for rain. Daytime highs approaching 59, south winds 8 to 15 miles per hour. Cloudy skies expected tonight. Rain likely. Lows dip down to about 43. A blend of clouds and sun tomorrow. Daytime highs approaching 58. For Eagle Country 105.7, I'm Eagle Radio staff meteorologist Laura Lockwood. Right now is 36 degrees.
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0: 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And right now, it's time to re-enter that good old vault of treasured music right here at Polka Time America. Last week's program, we played a tune by Don Chocolcheski from 1974, a time that he was still being known, commercially at least, as the Polish Kid. Anyway, he made a science out of playing Polish-style music on a Hohner button box and did a darn good job of it. After that 1974 album I speak of, he went on to record a lot more material than that as the years went by. We're going to play a song now that's a cover of one of his creations. He wrote and recorded a tune called Barn Dance at some point in the past. And in 1999, Freddie Zwick and the International Sound Machine in Cleveland covered it and did a darn fine job at the process of doing it. Give this one a listen. It's Freddie Zwick, bit of a crossover of styles, but he played it very, very well.

Well, let's have some more great memories in the vault. Turn the clock back to the year 1970 and head to Greater Pittsburgh, Pennsylvania to find music of Johnny Plesha, Freddie Gregorich, and the famous Delphi's Orchestra of yesteryear, and a song I've always liked, good instrumental, called Harry's Polka. I have absolutely no idea who Harry is or was, but the song certainly is good. Nice, rowdy, Cleveland-style tune. Let's give this one a listen. Going back to 1970.

We have room for one more before the break set comes. Staying in the Vault of Treasure, music go back to 1985 to Central Wisconsin. The fine music of the Harold Schultz Orchestra. Great band of yesteryear who took over the former Griner Brothers Orchestra a couple of years before that. The song you're hearing is called Poor Cinderella or Zavrzyjna Polka. They're covering a tune that Romy Gaz popularized many, many years earlier in time and did a wonderful job.

0: The old Harold Schultz Orchestra of Wausau in central Wisconsin, covering a Romy Gaz classic as other genre, the Poor Cinderella Polka, in 1985, and doing a darn fine job. Romy would have been proud of these guys for what they just did. Send us an email. They're fast fun. If you send it today, we'd get it today. We're one long, unbroken word, polkatimeamerica@aol.com. Break time, and I'll see you on the other side. Please stay tuned.
1: 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Regular meetings at Bangkok's Alfred Erickson Post, 186 American Legion, take place usually on the first Wednesday of the month, 6 to 7 p.m. social, 7 p.m. meeting with lunch to follow. 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

new ones, old ones, and this one happens to be an in-between, but we got a lot of airplay with this when it was brand new a couple of years ago. The fine music of the Senor Brothers from an album called Senor Classics, and a song that Joe Baritis apparently wrote called At the Square. Very, very well done, good, rowdy, tight song, and featuring vocals by a good friend of mine, Rick Kubota, formerly the old Jolly Harmony 7 band out of Stevens Point. This is the same tune, evidently, that Mike Reba recorded about 25 or 30 years ago under a different title. Reba called the tune Happy Go Lucky or something like that, and I know that we aired it here on the program. It came to us in the form of a cassette tape, so maybe that's longer in time than I'm saying. Anyway, the Senor Brothers did a wonderful job with this tune, and let's see if you...

hear some more Cleveland style. Find music of the Frank Stanger Orchestra, Stoyi Stoyi Lublansa, also known as the Timko and Luzar Polka.

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0: Yeah, Canada's Polka King, Mr. Walter Osnick with that one, the Button Accordion Polka. That's an oldie for him, although I think he did recut that over the years two or three times as far as I know. Those cards, letters, and emails all welcome here. 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
13: A freeze warning continues until 10 a.m. today. Cloudy skies expected today with a chance for rain. Daytime highs approaching 59, south winds 8 to 15 miles per hour. Cloudy skies expected tonight, rain likely, lows dip down to about 43. A blend of clouds and sun tomorrow. Daytime highs approaching 58. For Eagle Country 105.7, I'm Eagle Radio staff meteorologist Laura Lockwood. Right now is 36 degrees.
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0: Hi, folks. I'm Brian Juntigard. You're tuned to America's Polka Home, Polka Time America. 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Heading now to Garner, Iowa, the fine music of Mollick's Fisherman Band. From the album Fired Up for a Polka, and it sure sounds that way. This is an old Bohemian classic, Yet the Bitseku Vody, or the Clover by the Water Polka.

have room for one more before the break comes. Going to Central Wisconsin, find youthful talent of Steve Berklaw and Company from his album Live and Unleashed. And a tune I believe covers something the Dinatones did years ago. Very reminiscent of the two. Concertina Cocktail.

0: Send us an email. They're fast, they're fun, and if you sent it today, by golly, I'd get it today. It's one long, unbroken word, polkatimeamerica@aol.com. And now it's break time. I'll see you on the other side in the vault of treasured music, so please stay tuned.
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0: It's reminiscing time once again as we re-enter that good old vault of treasured music here at PTA. Folks, we're going back in time to 1959 to Cleveland, Ohio, and the fine music of Frankie Zeitz and his orchestra. This is a recording that was done just before he moved to Southern California. Eventually, he went on to make a lot of records and music over there, particularly with Joe Malachar around the same time. Anyway, what you're about to hear is one of his classics, the Pittsburgh Way Polka. A lot of bands have copied this tune over the years, and it's a good number, and it's kind of catchy. Depending on what band plays the song, sometimes the lyrics are just a little bit different, but it's an enjoyable song, and I never heard anybody from Pittsburgh kick about it either. Frankie Zeitz and Company, going back to 1959, PITT, Pittsburgh Way. Let's give it a listen.

Let's have some more great memories in that vault. Coming ahead in time to the year 1984 and headed to Chicago, short for Illinois, the fine music, may God rest his soul, of polka superstar Eddie Blazonczyk and his famous band of yesteryear. Folks, the song you're about to hear came from an album called Polka Thriller, and I think Charlie Tansik wrote and recorded the tune some years earlier in time. If he did, I don't have it on the shelf, but I believe that's what happened. Anyway, Eddie B and the Versatones did a really nice job with this thing. See if you remember it. Hey, pretty girl.

Let's have some more great memories in the vault, slow down to three-quarter time, and finally play a waltz. Back in time, we go to the year 1951 to Sheboygan, Wisconsin, the fine music of Schultz Elm City Dutchman with the Huntsman Landler, or sometimes called Huntsman Waltz, an old bohemian standard a lot of the old-time bands have favored over the years. Folks, so far as I know, the Elm City Dutchman only cut four songs, or 278 RPM records. We have one of them queued up here, of course, right now with the Huntsman Waltz or Landler. So far as I know, the masters for these were sold to David Benzman of the Polkaland Record Company, then operating in Sheboygan. But Polkaland Records, so far as I know, never did reissue any of this material. Too bad. It's good stuff. It's a little noisy, and I did my best to clean it up, folks, but it is an old record. Anyway, we were overdue for a waltz anyway. Going back to 1951 to Sheboygan, Wisconsin, Schultz Elm City Dutchman with Huntsman Landler.

We have room for one more, so we're going back in time to the 7th of June, 1959, the studios of WEWS in Cleveland. Kenny Bass and his famous Band of Yesteryear with a song that I don't think they ever made a record of, and if they did, I don't have it on the shelf. If You Knew Susie Like I Know Susie.

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3: A freeze warning continues until 10 a.m. today. Cloudy skies expected today with a chance for rain. Daytime highs approaching 59, south winds 8 to 15 miles per hour. Cloudy skies expected tonight, rain likely, lows dip down to about 43. A blend of clouds and sun tomorrow, daytime highs approaching 58. For Eagle Country 105.7, I'm Eagle Radio staff meteorologist Laura Lockwood. Currently, it's 39 degrees.
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8: Cora Reynolds Anderson was born April 10th, 1882, in Lawrence, Michigan. Of English, French, and Anishinaabe descent, she was part of the first graduating class of Lawrence High School, building a life centered on service and community. In 1924, she made history. Running as a Republican in Iron County, she was elected to the Michigan House of Representatives without opposition, becoming the first woman and first Native American to serve in the state legislature. She was sworn in on January 7th, 1925. During her time in office, Anderson played key roles on several committees, including agriculture, education, and insurance. And she chaired a committee focused on the Industrial School for Girls in Adrian. Beyond her legislative work, she encouraged other women to step into public service, helping open doors for those who would follow. Although she was not reelected in 1926, her impact never faded. She passed away in 1950, but her legacy continues. Through a Michigan House office building bearing her name, her induction into the Michigan Women's Hall of Fame, and a post office in Farragut County dedicated in her honor, Cora Reynolds Anderson remains a powerful example of leadership, representation, and progress.
6: This has been another Native History Minute brought to you by the Ojibwa Casinos of Farragut and Marquette.
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0: Welcome back to Polka Time America. 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Heading now to the Nickel City to hear the fine music of the Nickel City Notes in Buffalo, New York. This one that goes back more than 15 years. The only CD we ever got from these guys, and it's good stuff, and I wish they'd come out with some more of it. This is a goodie, too. It's a cover of a Frank Wojnarowski classic of the late 1940s. Everybody knows it. Here Comes the Boat, or Yezhe.

let's slow down to three-quarter time and finally play a waltz on today's program. What's on Tap? That's the name of the newest album by the Mark Jerkovic Combo of Northeastern Wisconsin. This is an old-time classic a lot of the bands have favored over the years. It's called Going to Heaven Waltz.

we have room for one more before the break set comes. I didn't play a lot of waltzes in today's program. I wanted to make up for it now. The fine youthful talents, well, at the time, of Johnny Koenig. His album, The New Kid in Town, and at the time this came out a few years back, he really was. This is an old German tune, I think, played in Cleveland style. I remember the tune as a kid, and I think it was called Faria Faria O. He called it Old Country Waltz, and that'll work.

Those cards, letters, and emails all welcome here at PTA, and I read each one I get. We are Polka Time America, P.O. Box 61033, Fort Myers, Florida, 33906. 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Break time, and I'll see you on the other side in the vault. Please stay tuned. You're tuned to America's Polka Home, Polka Time America. 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It's time once again to re-enter that good old vault of treasured music here at Polka Time America. Heading now to Cleveland, Ohio, might as well get into that time machine and find that flux capacitor, wind the crank and light the fuse and put it going. The fine music of the old Joe Luzar band of yesteryear. And folks, if these guys made regular records, I don't have any. I've never been able to find a 45, a 78, an album, anything by them. Only recordings of live broadcasts, which I'm very grateful that we have them to share. The song you're about to hear is a Johnny Pecan, Louis Trebar classic of the late 1940s, The Inclined Polka. However, what you're about to hear is Joe Luzar's band playing that tune live on WEWS back in 1961. The sound of the band and the arrangement is very, very similar, by the way, to that of Johnny Pecan. Give it a listen. This is wonderful material and some great memories. Inclined Polka.

How about that, folks? Going back to 1961, fine music of the old Joe Luzzare band with the Pecan Tree Bar classic, The Incline Polka. Let's have some more great memories in the vault of treasured music. A little while ago, we played the Goral Polka or Mountaineer by The Buzz. We're going back to November 13th, 1940, Eddie Terlikowski's Jukebox Serenaders in Chicago for Columbia Records with the same tune under the title Hillbilly Polka.

Let's have one more classic in the vault before the break comes. Earlier in today's program, we played the Minnesota or the old New Orleans Polka by Mark Leachy's band. I thought it might be fun to go back in time and play a version of that in the vault. Whoopi John Wilfort recorded that tune the first time around 1929, and then again in December of 1933. The first time he recorded it, he called it the New Orleans Polka. The second time, he called it Old Time Polka No. 1, which is what we're about to hear. Going back to December the 6th, 1933, then, Whoopi John Wilfort's famous orchestra of yesteryear with that classic.

0: Going back to 1933, Hoopy John's band, great polka band of yesteryear, with the new Ullum Polka, a.k.a. the old-time polka number one, as you just heard it. And in later years after World War II, the Six Fats recorded it under the title the Minnesota Polka. It's break time. See you on the other side. Please stay tuned.
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0: It's time once again to revisit the good old vault of treasured music right here at Polka Time America. Back in time we go to the year 1986 to Baltimore, which means it's time for the fine music of the boys from Baltimore. And a song that we did have a lot of fun with here about a year ago, covering a little Wally classic called Nostrovia. They called it the Pabst Blue Ribbon Polka, and there's a good reason for that. In the late 1950s, Little Wally in Chicago had Pabst Blue Ribbon Beer as his radio sponsor, at least for a time, and he made a song, wrote a song, and made a record called Pabst, Pabst, Pabst. He also did the song in the Polish language and called it Nostrovia. Same tune, just different lyrics. Well, anyway, it's the Polish language lyric that Little Wally wrote that the boys from Baltimore are covering now. And you'll get a kick out of this because the guys did, I thought, a really nice job of it, too. Nastrovia, let's have a

More great memories in the vault, heading to the southwest to the Lone Star State of Texas. And back in time, we go to the year 1974, and one of the best bands I think that state ever produced, the High Toppers. This is one called the Green Garden Polka. We have played it before, of course, in the vault, but so good it's worth repeating.

Let's have some more great memories in the vault. Go back in time to the 12th day of December, 1946, and Frankie Yankovic and his Yank's second recording session with the Columbia Record Company at CBS in New York City with one of his absolute classics, the Cafe Polka. Frankie Yankovic played that everywhere, on every stage, whether it was on television, radio, or live performances, and recorded the tune many, many times over the years of his career. What we're going to do is play the original of it. The song that we know as Cafe Polka or Gostilnicka Polka was actually recorded a couple years earlier by a completely different band, Jerry Kaprishik's band, called the tune the Marine Polka. That's the tune. Where did Hey Baba Rebop come from? Only one place, Lionel Hampton. And if they didn't credit him, by golly, they should have. Great memories.

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3: We have room for one more in today's program. Staying in the vault, go back to 1976 to Chicago. Jimmy Hummel and Changing Times with Congratulations. Good, snappy instrumental.

Well, folks, that's going to wind up another edition of Polka Time America. I sure am glad you stopped by. I hope you enjoyed the program. If you did, I hope you tell your friends and neighbors about it. Support those sponsors whenever you can and tune in next week. Take care and God bless.

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Good morning. I'm Dick Storm. This is the Eagle Country Hall of Fame. We're on the air every Saturday morning at 10, Sunday morning at 9 to play oldies. And this week we're going to do even better than that. We're going to play Super Oldies. Yes, it's our quarterly Super Oldies show. That means we play music, country music's first four decades, the 20s, 30s, 40s, and 50s, nothing newer than 1959 on our show today. So settle back, relax, or dance, or whatever you do during the Hall of Fame. And here we go with a true country classic, Hank Thompson and his beautiful orchestra, the Brazos Valley Boys. This is the classic Wild Side of Life.

That's the voice of E.T., Ernest Tubb, and Two Glasses, Joe. Before that, The Wild Side of Life from Hank Thompson. A couple of honky-tonk classics to open our show today. Drinking songs. There's lots of them in country music. I've been thinking lately, back in the old days, drinking was a negative in country music. In today's country music, drinking is a positive. I don't get it. But no matter how you look at it, no one, I mean no one, could sing a drinking song like George Jones. One drink, just one more.

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George Jones, One Drink, Just One More, and then another from his days with Starday Records. Here's little Jimmy Dickens, Behind the Barn.

0: Little Jimmy Dickens, all 4 feet 11 of him, out behind the barn. That's a song that a lot of people around here still sing. On the Eagle Country Hall of Fame, where music and memories meet. 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
0: You're listening to the Super Oldies Show on the Eagle Country Hall of Fame. We're here every Saturday and Sunday. Usually we span the ages from the 1920s to the 1980s and sometimes slightly beyond. But today we are concentrating on the first four decades of country music. And usually at this time we take a look at our country calendar. And we're going to turn back to 1956 today and play you the top five records on the country charts on this date, October 3rd of 1956, 70 years ago. Well, at that time, rock and roll was just beginning to take over the country charts, so don't be surprised. We're going to count down backwards like they do on, well, American Country Countdown. Remember, they started with 40 and ended up with 1? Well, we're going to do the top 5 on October 3rd, 1956, and I present to you the number 5 song on the country charts these days, I Want You, I Need You, I Love You, by Elvis Presley.

0: Elvis Presley in the number 5 song on this date, October 3rd of 1956. And if you would have bought that record, the other side was Heartbreak Hotel, which had just dropped out of the top 5. And in fact, if we'd have taken the next week, October 10th of 1956, the number 1 and number 2 songs would have been by Elvis, Hound Dog and Don't Be Cruel. Anyway, the number 4 song on the country charts on October 3rd of 1956 was good old Carl Perkins on Sun Records.
1: Well, it's one for the

Carl Perkins, the original version of Blue Suede Shoes. And yes, that was a Carl Perkins song and not an Elvis Presley song. Let's continue with our countdown of the top five records on the 3rd of October of 1956. It was by Marty Robbins, his classic version of Singin' the Blues.

The incomparable Marty Robbins and his Singing the Blues, the number three song on October the 3rd of 1956. The number two song is one of my very favorite records of all time. It's Sun Records number 241. One side is called Get Rhythm, and the other side, Johnny Cash and his immortal I Walk the Line.

0: fine, because you're mine, I walk the line.
1: Johnny Cash, the immortal recording of I Walked the Line on Sun Records. That's Marshall Grant on the bass, Luther Perkins on the electric lead guitar, and that, what sounds like brushes, is actually Johnny Cash on a rhythm guitar with some paper between the strings. Now, the song is played in the key of E. However, I'm led to believe that in many occasions, Johnny Cash would put the capo on the first fret and still play it in E. Therefore, the song was actually in the key of F. Do whatever you want. What a great recording that was from Johnny Cash. And ba-boom, the number one song on October 3rd of 1956 was the song that changed Ray Price's career, because that's where he learned about the shuffle. Of course, we're talking about Crazy Arms.

0: Raymond Noble Price and his band, the Cherokee Cowboys, Crazy Arms, the number one song on October the 3rd of 1956. And it would remain at number one for 20 weeks. And it was on the country charts for 45 weeks. Crazy Arms. And that's our top five for October 3rd of 1956 on the Eagle Country Hall of Fame, where music and memories meet. Thanks to the sponsors of the Eagle Country Hall of Fame. 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
3: Cloudy skies expected today with a chance of rain. Highs level off around 59. Winds out of the southeast, 8 to 15 miles per hour. Cloudy skies expected tonight. Rain likely. Lows dip down to about 43. A blend of clouds and sun tomorrow. High temperatures reach up to 58. Mid-50s, Monday, turning much warmer, on Tuesday, with highs in the upper 60s. 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
6: 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We're back on the Super Oldies Show with our first double play. And our three double plays today are from artists who are with the, or were, I should say, with the King record label in Cincinnati, Ohio. It was a very famous label in the 1940s, 1950s, and even in the 1960s, owned by Sid Nathan. It was an independent label, and what made it different from a lot of the others was the fact that Nathan pressed his own records. And he had a little problem. Most of the King records had a lot of surface noise, and that's one way you could identify them. But the label had some extremely popular artists like Hawkshaw Hawkins, Cowboy Copas, Grandpa Jones, and the three artists we're going to feature today, Moon Mullican, Clyde Moody, and Wayne Rainey. Let's take Moon Mullican first. Aubrey Moon Mullican was known as the King of the Hillbilly Piano Players. He had a lot of big hits, including Mona Lisa, the Pipeliner Blues, and Cherokee Boogie. Plus the two that we're going to play today, I'll Sail My Ship Alone and Sweeter Than the Flowers. This is Moon Mullican.

Aubrey Moon Mullican on the Eagle Country Hall of Fame in our first double play of the day. He was one of the recording artists for King Records. That's Sweeter Than the Flowers. And before that, I'll Sail My Ship Alone. You remember on some of those old Ernest Tubb records, right, where he says, "Hey, play it Half Moon, Bradley." Well, that's who he's talking about, because he felt that Harold Bradley, the piano player that was on that session, was only half as good as Moon Mullican. Now let's go to a bluegrass artist who recorded a country song that became a country standard. You may not know his name, but you know his song. Jim Eanes, "I Cried Again."

0: Jim Eanes. I Cried Again on the Eagle Country Hall of Fame, where music and memories meet.
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0: Here's a song that you're going to recognize. You are probably familiar with it by the Kingston Trio. It's the Murder Ballad of Tom Dooley, but it's done here by Grayson and Witter. And if you have the 45 or an album with Tom Dooley by the Kingston Trio, you'll see those guys listed as the writers. G.B. Grayson from North Carolina, and Henry Witter were their names. They didn't last very long. They were in the music business from 1927 to 1930. The reason they quit was because G.B. Grayson was killed in an accident in 1930, an automobile accident. Let's go back to 1929 and see what Tom Dooley sounded like back then.

How the Kingston Trio ever got their arrangement out of that, I don't know, but that's the original Tom Dooley by Grayson and Witter. That's from 1929. Let's go back 2 years, back to 1927. This is the father of country music, Jimmie Rodgers, and My Little Lady.

0: That's the father of country music, Jimmie Rodgers. Hadie or Sadie, my little lady. Well, practice is underway for this year's EB Home and School Fall Jamboree. It's going to be held on the 24th of October at 7 o'clock at the Houghton High School Auditorium. Hope that you're going to get your tickets. They're available right now at Superior National Bank, Todd's Marketplace Foods, Wellness by Nature, members of the Lightning Ridge Band, and at the door before the show. They're $12. It's going to be a fantastic show. It will feature Kathy Isaacson, Scott Lane, Janelle Hookey, Kurt Penella, Charlotte Penella, Belinda Mackey, Lindy Beauchamp, and Jack Jolliffe. Well, Jack is a singer, and he'll also be part of the Lightning Ridge Band, along with Mike Roberts, Clint Cairo, Kevin Mackey, Doc Parker, and, of course, Bill Couto, who's the leader. And can't forget Mike Urbis. Don't forget, the show is on the 24th, 3 weeks from today, 7 o'clock in the evening at the Houghton High School Auditorium. Get your tickets today while you're thinking about it.
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5: Cloudy skies expected today with a chance of rain. Highs level off around 59. Winds out of the southeast, 8 to 15 miles per hour. Cloudy skies expected tonight. Rain likely. Lows dip down to about 43. A blend of clouds and sun tomorrow. High temperatures reach up to 58. Mid-50s Monday, turning much warmer on Tuesday with highs in the upper 60s. For Eagle Country 105.7, I'm Eagle Radio staff meteorologist Laura Lockwood. Right now, 43.
6: You're listening to the Eagle Country Hall of Fame Super Oldie Show. This is hour number two, and we usually start the second hour with our second double play. We're going to do that today. We're featuring double plays from three artists who recorded for the King record label out of Cincinnati, Ohio. We listened to one of them, Moon Mullick, in the first hour. This hour, we're going to listen to Clyde Moody and also Wayne Rainey. Clyde Moody was known as the Waltz King, Hillbilly Waltz King specifically. Let's listen to two of his big hits, the Shenandoah Waltz and one of the many recordings of Beautiful, Beautiful Brown Eyes. Clyde Moody, the Hillbilly Waltz King.

The Hillbilly Waltz King, Clyde Moody, Beautiful, Beautiful Brown Eyes, and the Shenandoah Waltz. Well, I hope you're enjoying this quarter's version of the Eagle Country Hall of Fame Super Oldie Show. Got some different stuff today. Now here's the guy who opened for Hank Williams in 1952, and Hank Williams wrote this particular song especially for him. It became a big hit about 30 years later. Big Bill Lister, there's a tear in my beer.

That's the one that became a big hit for Hank Williams and Hank Williams Jr. together in the 1980s. There's a tear in my beer. Well, there weren't very many females in early country music, but there were a few, including Lulu Bell Wiseman, who sang with her husband Scotty as Lulu Bell and Scotty, but also recorded some solo material, including A Petal from a Faded Rose.

Just a Petal from a Faded Rose. That's Lulabelle from Lulabelle and Scotty on the Eagle Country Hall of Fame Super Oldie Show. Thanks to the sponsors of the Eagle Country Hall of Fame. 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
2: Well, what do you know? We're at track six on today's Super Oldie Show. And today we're going to do something a little bit different. We're going to play a tribute album in reverse. That's right. Back in 2003, a group of country artists got together at the request of Carl Jackson, who was a well-known bluegrass musician, and put together an album as a tribute to the Louvin Brothers. They called it Livin', Lovin', and Losin'. They got a bunch of current country artists to record and put the album out. Well, the reception was mixed. Some people thought it was absolutely fantastic. Some people thought there's no way that they could ever make and should ever make the Louvin Brothers sound contemporary, because in today's Nashville, they'd never have a music contract. Well, anyway, in 2004, when it came time for the Grammys, the album won a Grammy. And one of the songs in it, How's the World Treating You, which was done in the album by Alison Krauss and James Taylor, won a separate Grammy Award. So what we're going to do today is listen to the songs that were in that tribute album and play the originals by the Louvin Brothers. Let's start with My Baby's Gone.

The Louvin Brothers, My Baby's Gone. On the tribute album, that particular cut was done by Emmylou Harris and Rodney Crowell, who used to play in the same band called The Hot Band. Next on the tribute album is that Grammy Award-winning song, How's the World Treating You?

The Leuven Brothers, How's the World Treating You? On the tribute album, it was done by James Taylor and Alison Krauss and won a Grammy Award. Next on the album, Must You Throw Dirt in My Face, a song written by Bill Anderson.

The Louvin Brothers must you throw dirt in my face. And on the tribute album, they got Merle Haggard and Carl Jackson, the producer, to do that one. Next on the track list is When I Stop Dreaming, one of the biggest hits of the Louvin Brothers.

Lewin Brothers, When I Stop Dreaming. On the compilation record, that was done by Glenn Campbell and Leslie Thatcher. Now the Lewin Brothers' most popular recording, or at least the biggest selling of their recordings, I Don't Believe You Met My Baby.

biggest selling Louvid Brothers recording, I Don't Believe You Met My Baby, and it was done on the tribute album by Harley Allen and Dierks Bentley. Now here is one of those fantastic harmony pieces by the Louvid Brothers that would have been extremely hard to copy. So who are they going to ask on the tribute album to play You're Runnin' Wild but Larry Cordell, who wrote Murder on Music Row, and Carl Jackson himself, along with Jerry Salley. But here are the Louvid Brothers. Listen to this harmony. Yeah.

0: Well, you see why it took three people to do two-person harmony on that song? Absolutely phenomenal. The Leuven Brothers and You're Running Wild. Those are the original recordings of the songs in the album that won a Grammy in 2003, Livin', Lovin', Losin', Songs of the Leuven Brothers. Hope you've enjoyed that reverse tribute this morning on the Eagle Country Hall of Fame, where music and memories meet. Thanks to the sponsors of the Eagle Country Hall of Fame. 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
3: Cloudy skies expected today with a chance of rain. Highs level off around 59. Winds out of the southeast, 8 to 15 miles per hour. Cloudy skies expected tonight. Rain likely. Lows dip down to about 43. A blend of clouds and sun tomorrow. High temperatures reach up to 58. Mid-50s Monday, turning much warmer on Tuesday with highs in the upper 60s. For Eagle Country 105.7, I'm Eagle Radio Staff Meteorologist Laura Lockwood. 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
0: Welcome back to the Eagle Country Hall of Fame Super Oldie Show. The man who owned the radio in the 1940s was Eddie Arnold. Let's listen to one of his big hits, "Then I Turned and Walked Slowly Away."

Then I turned and walked slowly away. That's Eddie Arnold, the original version of that song. Marty Robbins did an excellent job of covering that in his very first album several years later for Columbia. Now let's go back to 1929, February 14th of that year, when the original Carter Family recorded I'm Thinking Tonight of My Blue Eyes.

I'm thinking tonight of my Blue Eyes, the original Carter family from February of 1929. Now let's go to what I consider a very special recording. It's done by Hank Williams and Kitty Wells. It is the only known recording of those two singing together. I saw this first on the internet, and I thought, that's impossible. Then I listened, and yes, Hank Williams, along with Kitty Wells and her husband Johnny Wright, and Hank Williams's dear brother. From the 10-CD box set, The Complete Hank Williams, which really isn't The Complete Hank Williams anyway.

0: Hank Williams and Kitty Wells, Dear Brother. You're listening to the Eagle Country Hall of Fame, where music and memories meet. 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
0: I hope you've enjoyed our Eagle Country Hall of Fame Super Oldie Show this time. The next time we do one of these, it'll be January. My goodness. But this is October. October is Country Music Month. And usually during the month of October, we here at the Eagle Country Hall of Fame feature themed shows for the entire month. We've done all kinds of them in the past 20 years. This year, after starting off with the Super Oldie Show, next week we're going to feature music from the 1960s. The week after that, country music from the 1970s. After that, country music from the 1980s. And Since we have five Saturdays in October this year, we're going to feature a potpourri the last Saturday. We're going to play B-sides, album cuts, rarities, some of my favorites. It'll be an off-the-wall show, and it'll be fun. So I hope you're going to join me each week on the Eagle Country Hall of Fame. We're here every Saturday morning at 10, Sunday morning at 9. And, of course, we have a great group of sponsors who make the show possible. Before we get to our last double play, let's remind you of what Ernest Tubbs said. Be better to your neighbor, and you'll have a better neighbor. And don't forget to get your tickets for the E.B. Holman Fall Jamboree. Country music by local folks. It will be held on the 24th of October, 3 weeks from today. Tickets are available at the Superior National Bank, Todd's Marketplace Foods, Wellness by Nature, and members of the Lightning Ridge Band. $12. I'll see you there at the Houghton High School Auditorium. Our third double play from an artist from the King record label is Wayne Rainey. If he isn't known for anything else, he's known for popularizing the harmonica. He and his stage partner Lonnie Glosson sold thousands of them through the mail, on radio. They worked on the Border Blaster stations before moving to Cincinnati, where not only did they record for King Records, but they also worked on WCKY Radio, marketing their harmonicas. You could hear them every night on WCKY Cincinnati saying, "It's only $2.98. If you order today, before midnight tonight, they're only $2.98. That's harmonica. WCKY Cincinnati 1, Ohio. Well, Wayne had a pretty good recording career, too. He had a massive number one single in 1949 that not only was a big country hit, but crossed into the pop field as well. Let's listen to that number one song, Why Don't You Haul Off and Love Me One More Time, and our gospel song as well, There'll Be a Gathering in the Sky. This is Wayne Rainey.

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9: Chance for rain this afternoon. Otherwise, cloudy skies. Highs level off around 59. Southeasterly winds, 8 to 15 miles per hour. Overcast skies again tonight. Rain likely. Lows level off around 43. Sunshine mixed with clouds at times. Tomorrow, daytime highs approaching 58. Mainly sunny Monday with a high of 55. 68 Tuesday. For Eagle Country 105.7, I'm Eagle Radio staff meteorologist Laura Lockwood. Right now, it's 50 degrees.
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My name is Raceland. This is Indigenous Insights, your weekly Native American program brought to you by the people, for the people. And man, do I got an awesome lineup of Native American music to share with you for today for a couple of hours. Thanks again for tuning in. We got some Blackstone at San Manuel blasting in the background. 2026 jamming. Took second place over there. Proud of them. Them guys are awesome. They're really killing it this year. And we got plenty of more contemporary style lined up on this first segment. We got Black Bear, Meskwaki Nation, Midnight Express. And we're ready to rock and roll, man. I got, like I said, we got plenty of Native American.

American music, plenty of styles lined up today. We have Northern Old Style Straight coming up after this. Then we have some Southern style music, and I have a special treat for you as Round Dance season is upon us. We've come around, we're getting close, that's for sure. We got a nice round of Round Dance music to play towards the end of the show. As always, we're going to have KBIC News with Mitch, and we're going to end off with our weekly immersion segment. But we're going to get right into the music. We got Blackstone, Black Bear, Meskwaki Nation, Midnight Express. Ah-ho.

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5: Take it away.

Some Mandarin right there. Bozeman Powwow 2026. You're tuned into 105.7 Eagle Country. My name is Raceland. This is Indigenous Insights, your weekly Native American program brought to you by the people, for the people. And man, that was a good tune from Mandarin right there. One of my favorite drum groups, one of my favorite old style drum groups of all time. Lead singer, Cedric Baker, otherwise known as Mister. And he's one of the most legendary Northern old style singers we got. Man, good voice. Awesome voice, man. To this day, awesome voice. And at the beginning of the show, I mentioned that I have plenty of different styles lined up for you. And I told you what those styles were, being contemporary style, old style, southern style, and round dance style. We got lined up for the show. I figured I could explain to you my perspective on what those styles are, the differences, some of the differences in those styles. And yeah, keep in mind, I've been singing for a long time. I've been attending powwows all my life, and these are just what I've gathered in my travels and my question asking and learning some teachings along the way. I'm by no means an expert on this. I have been singing for a long time. Some people might have different perspectives on the way things are and have better explanations as to why things are. This is just Spark Notes, Cliff Notes version of some general differences and some ways to, I don't know, kind of identify the different styles of Native American powwow music. So we'll start off with contemporary styles since we started off the show with that. That was Blackstone, Black Bear, Meskwaki Nation, Midnight Express. Those are some examples of contemporary style music, usually categorized by like a slower, choppy beat, in my opinion. There are definitely lots of hoops and hollers and side calls, plenty of word songs, which there are plenty of word songs in old style music, but specifically seems to me like there's a lot more word tunes in contemporary style music than there are in old style music. Some example drum groups, like we played some Black Bear, Meskwaki Nation, Midnight Express. Their style of contemporary is a little borderline. They borderline close in on old style every once in a while. They're inspired by a lot of old style music and singers. Their families are generally come along the line of old style drum groups. And yeah. They got a unique sound. They came out in the late 90s, early 2000s, and they kind of took over, man. It took over the powwow circuit by storm, and it was definitely an interesting time period during the early to mid-2000s into the 2010s. They're kind of their heyday, in my opinion. They're really, really taking the powwow circuit by storm. Then we got some old-style music coming up next here. Usually a faster beat, would say smoother, faster beat, less hoops and side calls. They still hoop around a little bit, but not as much. And the songs are generally vocables rather than indigenous languages, whether that be Cree, Ojibwe, Menominee, Navajo, or Diné. I mean, Lakota, Nahota words. They can be slow songs as well, and we'll get into some examples of those types of music when we talk about the examples of some drum groups. I would say it's considered smoother music than contemporary style music in most cases. Definitely there are some outliers. Definitely there are some, like if it was on a Venn diagram, there'd be some drum groups that share the smoothness along with the words or the choppiness along with the vocables. But some examples of drum groups that are old style are Mandaree, Blackfoot Confederacy. They sing that smoother, slower style, old style music. Black Otter and Mandaree sing more upbeat and like fast paced rock and roll type old style music. Mountain Soul's another one of those drum groups that sing a lot of
smooth, slow, old style tunes. Like 90s was a heyday for that kind of music, and it was awesome. It's awesome music, and I urge you to listen to some Mountain Soul or some Blackfoot Confederacy, Mandaree, Black Otter. All these drum groups that we're talking about are awesome drum groups, and we usually feature most of them on the show, and if not all of them. But there's like, here's an outlier drum that kind of does a little bit of both. Red Bull, classic drum group, legendary singers. They have a lot of contemporary style music, and they have a lot of old style, smooth, slow tunes, man. Some of their like greatest of all time hits are, there's like slow beats, chill beats, and awesome smooth vocables, man. If you get a chance to look up some Red Bull singers, look into like the 90s, early 90s, late 80s, man, they sound awesome. Inspirations inspire lots of drum groups, lots of singers. Arnold Peat took a lot of their leads. Legendary singer, man. The next style I want to go over is Southern style. And it's really different from Northern style music. And it's usually, the biggest difference you can tell right away is the tone is lower in the bass end of voices. And they can have super fast beats. Those guys are they're known for awesome smooth songs, and then they got some awesome fancy songs, war dance songs, man. And their ruffles and shake songs are crazy cool. They usually got words in them. They can also use vocables at the same time. And a really noticeable difference is like a triplet-like beat in the middle between the verses in most Southern songs. And the way that they end their songs is different than Northern style songs. Some examples of Southern style drum groups would be Kozad, Scissortail, Wild Band of Comanches, Motown, drums like that. There's a drum group called Southern Style. They jam. Southern Boys jams. Shout out to Kelly. Definitely awesome music in the Southern world of things. You're looking at Comanches, Cherokees, Kiowas, Omaha people in Nebraska. Plenty of drum groups in the Southern realm of things. Whitetail Boys is a group of guys kind of up and coming. They've been really killing it this year. They won United Tribes, and they're one of, I believe, two drum groups to ever win United Tribes Power, which is insane. That's awesome. Shout out to those guys. Congratulations on that. If you're just tuning in, you're tuning to 105.7 Eagle Country. This is Indigenous Insights, where we bring you some awesome, fine tunes. Coming up next, we got Burning Plains, Hay Creek, another couple of old-style drums. Give you some nice example of old-style music here. Without further ado, we're going to get into the music. Burning Plains, take it away. Hey.

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0: Hoocha, man. I almost said Mandarin. Whoo! That's the descendants who are from the Mandarin singers. They're all their nephews and sons. Man, jammers. You're tuned in to 105.7 Eagle Country. My name is Raceland. This is Indigenous Insights, your weekly Native American program brought to you by the people for the people. And here we are. Thank you for spending a couple hours with me listening to some Native American tunes, man. We went over the different styles in the last segment. We have that third example here of different style of Native American music coming up. Before we get to KBIC News with Mitch, man, here we go. We got Motown, Wild Band of Comanche, Southern Style, and Southern Boys lined up to kick off this segment here before we get to the KBIC News with Mitch. And remember what I said about the Southern music. You'll hear it when these boys kick up. We got Johnny Moe and Motown coming up first. That lower style in the voices and the bass end, words, the triple beat in the middle, all that stuff. Motown, this recording is actually from the KBIC Spring Contest Powell Lake Superior Band of Chippewa Indians. Spring Contest Powell, first annual at the Marquette Casino Event Center. Champs, these guys were of that powwow. It's part of the powwow committee that put it on. Shout out to the powwow committee that put that on. The first year we ever had that spring contest powwow. You know who you are. Everybody involved put a lot of work into this powwow, and it turned out to be, in my opinion, one of the best powwows I've ever been to. Purely based on the vibes, man. Just wonderful, amazing turnout for the first annual. It's very rare you find first annual powwows be as like busy and packed and genuinely well liked. Plenty of people along my travels have asked me why we stopped doing that powwow. I heard rumor that the committee's trying to get it together, but I don't know. We'll see how it goes. I hope it comes back. I'll definitely be there to catch the vibes, record some good music for the show. But yeah, speaking of good music, that's what we got here on Indigenous Insights, your weekly Native American program. Without further ado, let's get into some Motown. Johnny Moe,
1: here we go. Brothers, here we go.

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7: Chance for rain this afternoon. Otherwise, cloudy skies. Highs level off around 59. Southeasterly winds, 8 to 15 miles per hour. Overcast skies again tonight. Rain likely. Lows level off around 43. Sunshine mixed with clouds at times. Tomorrow, daytime highs approaching 58. Mainly sunny Monday with a high of 55. 68 Tuesday. For Eagle Country, 105.7. I'm Eagle Radio staff meteorologist Laura Lockwood. Right now, it's 50 degrees.
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8: The hair getting pulled and slapped around. And I was at a big drum ceremony this weekend, and there was a little boy there, beautiful little boy, and I looked at him and I thought about today. I says, you know, look at that little boy. He was one of those boys that were buried out there, that little baby like that, little one like that. You know, those memories, they all come back. I've heard people talk, this guy over here, he said the same thing. He said the same thing. So we put you all, guys. I said, no, you can't do that. I said, no, you can't do that because he's got his own feelings. And I got my own feelings about what happened. So we can't put us together. You know, his life has changed because of those feelings that were given to him at this time. And mine are too, you know, we never learned how to love enough, eh? We didn't know how to care. So how can our children now learn how to do the same thing? Because we weren't able to give it to them, that ability to learn those sacred things that you need in to live a good life. So,
9: did you feel like you're able to trust any of the adults at the school?
8: I never tried to. I never tried to do that because I just wanted to. The only trust I had is doing what they wanted me to do. So if I did that, I knew I wouldn't get in trouble or anything like that. So that's where I kind of, I guess I look back at it now and what, I guess I had to play the game. I had to play the game my way. And one of them was going, doing what they wanted me to do. And so.
9: How did the students get along?
8: I really believe that children, they always get along. Kids always get along. They like to fight and they argue with each other. But at the end, you know, they're always happy with each other. We always had a good time. We'd play and tease.

0: weren't able to do that for a while until our parents were able to get settled in, and then they could. Then we came home.
1: Who are your friends?
0: Who are my friends? You know, some. I don't even know them. I didn't know the kids. I don't know the children anymore. I got out of there when I was young. I don't remember none of them. The same way with Owen. I went to Arbor Springs. There was a few people here that went there of the our of Waters Meet there, but other than that, we didn't know anybody. We were all put together and get along. So that was.
1: All right, this is another question that is designed to sort of see if it shakes anything loose. You wake up, it's a typical day. First of all, how are you being awakened, and what do you have to look forward to on that typical day?
0: Well, I know. First thing, we had to get up and get our stuff together. Hopefully nobody, I've seen a couple of our young kids, they're bedwetters and all that. And, oh, God, they'd get it bad.
1: What time would they wake you up?
0: Oh, Ron, early in the morning, maybe something about 6 o'clock or something like that. We had to get up, get ourselves cleaned up, and they'd have our breakfast ready for us. And after that, we'd have to go do the chores that we had, whatever they gave us. And I don't remember what those were. I suppose we had to do a lot of cleaning up and all that. And then I later on probably have to go sit in the classroom and learn, go to catechism and teach us Catholic way.
1: How was the food?
0: Well, the food was, I guess it was edible. We ate it, and a lot of us, you know, didn't like it, but we were made to eat it, whatever it was. And we had to sit there until it was done. So wasn't getting away with that. So I guess we weren't going to starve because we had to eat it all. Yeah.
1: Did you have to take part in, you know, any of the chores, clean up or anything, or was it all prepped for you?
0: Oh, yeah, the girls used to have to do all that. And we used to, I guess, we had to go out. The boys had to go do other boys' thing, cleaning up outside and all that, and wash and whatever we had to do, yeah.
1: Generally, how did you feel on a day-to-day basis?
0: Well, I guess I was just there. I was just there. I wasn't sad all the time. I guess there was a little happiness there. We fool around a lot and all that. So I guess we were happy sometimes. It was at them night times and those classroom times and those things like that when we really had to do what they asked us to do.
1: And what were you like at that age? Were you outgoing? Were you quiet?
0: Oh, I believe I was. I think I was happy. I think I was. I was just like any other boy. I have fun and fool around, and I know according to my sisters, I guess I was kind of ruffian, and she said maybe that's why sometimes you got the good licking. I don't know, but you know, I was just a kid. You know, boys, you know, they like to fool around and do crazy things, yeah. But it was okay as a kid.
1: What applicable skills and knowledge did you obtain from the school?
0: Well, I don't know of anything that I have. I just learned of the sadness and the loneliness and the when you were quiet, as you felt that way. When

0: when everybody was noisy, you were happy. But when you had to be quiet, and you know, that's all you had left.
1: So what did you do for fun?
0: Oh, we played ball. We ran around. I guess we played a lot of different games together. Yeah. I remember one time, this was the funniest. I remember this one because this was the worst one in my life. I never got beat so bad in my life on this one. This is when you're a kid, you do all the crazy things. Me and another little boy were playing there. I don't remember his name, but there was a big bush there. We seen something moving around in there. And so we gone over there and we thought it was a cat, you know. We thought it was a cat. So we went over there, we got our stick and we were going to get that cat out of that bush. And we got too close. What it ended up being was a skunk. Oh, boy, did he give it to us. We really got one. We got scrubbed down. We got one of them wire brushes. We were trying to get that skunk out of it. That was like one of them. See those little crazy things like that kids do that we, you know, didn't know any better. I thought it was a cat. So, but that was funny. Some little crazy little things. But other than that, you know, I imagine there was a lot of times I had fun, but I don't remember them. So,
1: on the opposite end of the spectrum, what's one of your worst memories from that time?
0: Well, I guess my worst memory was not being able to go after I got there, go back home. I remember I had to stay there. I guess that was the best one. And I remember crying after that. You know.
1: What kind of values did they try to instill within the students?
0: Well, they didn't throw any of our values in it. They tried to throw the values of the non-Indian people. They felt that they were, that their values were doing them, their children good, so they were trying to instill that on us, and we were supposed to follow those ways and learn those ways, learn those languages, learn those religions, turn those things. So that's what their values were, and we didn't know nothing about that. And so when we came home, that's all we had. You know, we had what they taught us, and we didn't have nothing about our values because we were too young to learn them because they put us in the orphanages.
1: What happened if you broke the rules?
0: Oh, if we broke the rules, we would get punished. Sometimes we'd have to kneel a long time, hold out your arms, stay there until they tell you to put them down. They just, you know, they'd make you do things that, you know, it would hurt in. You'd have to stay there till they go. And if you do it again, you're going to do it again.
1: So you mentioned that you went to a synod and then they brought you somewhere else. When did you finally reach the end of this system? When did you get out?
0: Out of when I had graduated from a boys' school in Lower Michigan, I graduated.
1: And what age were you then?
0: I was 18.
1: Yeah. 18 years old, and what did you do at that time?
0: Well, I joined the Navy. I went into service.
1: And how did that have an effect on your life?
0: Well, the effect on my life, You know, that was good. That service was good. I got some bad habits when I was in there, but what it did do is when I came back, I never knew prejudice in my life. I never did. But when I came back from the service, I was drinking then. And I went into a bar and they told me that you can't be in here. I said, why not? He says, because you're an Indian. I said, what do you mean? So what? He says, oh, we don't serve you. We don't serve you. That was the first time I ever felt prejudice. And, you know, no, I did not understand that at all. But now, you know, I see it now and I understand it now, but at that time, I didn't know why.
1: And at that time in your life, how do you think the time at that school affected you, the orphanages, benefits or consequences?
0: Well, what it took away from me was my culture. My ability not to teach my children. About this, you know, I can do it now, but as they were growing up when they needed it, you know, I wasn't able to do that. You know, I didn't get ready to teach them till I was 36 years old, you know. And a lot of them are in their 30s now, and you know, they had their own lives. So, but I've taught them what I could, but that's what I can do, and I can still teach them if they wanted to.
1: When did you get out of the Navy?
0: I got out in 67.
1: And what age were you then?
0: Yeah, 20. I was 24 or 25, something like that, yeah.
1: What'd you do after that?
0: Well, I come back. I went and worked in Milwaukee for a while and stayed there and decided I needed to come home, come back here and work for a little while and did what I could find as a job and out in the woods, no education, just my high school and
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My name's Raceland. This is Indigenous Insights, your weekly Native American program. And thank you so much for spending a couple hours with me listening to some tasteful Native American tunes featuring many different styles. This show, we had some Northern Contemporary, Northern Old Style, Southern Style. And in this segment, we're going to showcase another style of Native American music, traditional music. This is the round dance style of music invented and brought to life by our Cree relatives in Canada. From my understanding, and this is my experience, like I said in the last couple of segments, this is just based on what I've learned and my experience about it. I'm by no means an expert, especially round dance. Invented by our Cree relatives, from what I was told, it's a ceremonial social dance used during the cold months to help communities and families connect through, to get through grief and other hard times. It's generally, they're sponsored by families and put on by families, and there's a definite set of rules, protocols, and ceremonial aspects to round dance. And there are plenty of round dances all over Canada, and they've made their way to America, and we got all kinds of round dances over the upper Midwest, and definitely a good time. The music sounds a little different. It's got, the beat is, can be described as like a heartbeat style beat. Peppy. Some of them are peppy. Some of them are a little bit slower and smoother, just like every other style we've listened to this weekend here. Some examples of well-known round dance singers are Arnold Peat, Terry Pascoman, Clayton Chief, and Eugene Cardinal of Kahewan, Alberta. They all have made some really recognizable, really well-known round dance songs, good leads, good music, and they carry on those traditions to this day. Terry Pascoman specifically, Clayton Chief, Arnold Peat, and Eugene Cardinal have all made their way to the Happy Hunting Grounds by this point. And shout out to those guys paving the way for modern day round dance culture, keeping those traditions and those way of life alive for us to have now. And at this point, I usually like to remind you, all you Anishinaabeg out there listening to the show, if you're listening to the show, do what you can, learn the culture, get those ways, keep those ways alive, because it's important. It is one of the most important things we can do as Native people, is keep our ways of life alive, keep our cultural teachings alive and well, and carry them on for future generations, so that way we can continue to thrive as a Native people. But I want to get into some music here, finish off this set of round dance tunes. We've got Mr. Baker and Mr. Pascoman lined up. Catch you all next weekend. Thank you for tuning in.

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6: Nagi imina Baka kwe gukush O mashtanesh Baka kwe bjekke Kashivu ni ibina Kwe gundak chini ibina Ki yosti anman Ukanan, washi ukanak Ukanak Nigachi Oh, when you came again, Miss.
7: Good morning.
8: That's
6: when
8: son left me.
6: Oh, pushing him,
8: man.
6: Oh, meanwhile, meanwhile. Jekke Ukanak Minwa Tudo bom isso?
7: Quatro
6: slashes. Stop!
7: I can say it.
6: Mastanish Ninwetan Dayan, isn't it?
7: 20 years ago, yeah. Whoa, that's where his man is staying.
6: Meanwhile.
7: And Leo. Go in the other room. Yes, everybody.
9: Yes,
6: thought.
9: We all thought.
6: Meanwhile. Bakakwe suck. Bakakwe. Bakakwe.
7: Chicken?
6: Ukanagami gite. We know who won that. You should turn on and do Kanagam won. No, do Kanagam. I need a bunch of fish washing the ocean on the bunch of fish washing here. The cow is this. No, I bet you see, Dagia. Basic, lucky, bitch, woozy. Bad, woozy. You are with it, cousin, and the nail. 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
6: 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I'm a dick. 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
9: Tweeting?
6: Ka, ni,
9: Clipping the wall?
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6: 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Wagon, Adam. Me this way, there he shot, man. 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Ma, but this next see, but to move in Tamukatasa. He does a tunkin way go. Nakasa, Kiko, get up, kiss you with Chagas, ye mukatasa. Was ye mukatasa? Near the tower, was she that bad?
10: Car.
6: Minua.
10: What?
6: Bar.
10: Bar.
6: Ka. Minua.
10: Bar.
6: Minua ma ba?
10: Grand.
9: Pen.
6: Ah, da ba?
10: Car.
9: Car.
10: Pen. Car. Gray.
9: Carpenter.
6: Me when you stand. 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And then it can't get you to get. 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
10: Making
6: into a skein? 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No, I'm just going to give him some food on Gawiak. Where she Gawiak? Gawiak. 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Wingash. Where is she? Wingash. Wingash.
10: Some grass?
6: Ah, good thing. You know, Sapnan, that we go missing. Wingash. Me now, Abdik. 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Now, Saji Manesan gawiyak. Wingash.
10: Are those things made out of birch bark?
6: What?
10: Are those things made out of birch bark?
6: Ah. Mishmina gishkandak. Mishmina
11: cedar.
6: Uh-huh. Ishkan the ghost, Mabagay Nixie, but me gay and Tana Kazwajan, me aims and coach get. Not one nunchka Poponson, get to Nanja Poponson. Oh, Ishkan the Mapigi son, you should have Poponson, Poponson. 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
12: On the garden.
6: Mi desh gay ma ba, kewezi nani boe. 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
12: I'm following you.
6: Nibna. Mishmina, sukwan minawa, sukwagan. What did you know about that?
12: Plow.
10: Cover here.
12: Hair. Hole.
10: Long hair.
6: Cuss. 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
10: Greek.
6: Migani. Gay minua. Me this kebab each get
10: My God, some good and good is that, my genius is that, Nina, Nis one. Midas Manda Pangina Batek, Miss Minagataki, at me, no, ha? From a bit who she ate in a key one and key. Miss Vina, Jutuat, who don't struggle. Now, this was the Babins. Sabat? Sure. Gay no one da lied, oh, my gay, Tamagi, now the king died. Ah, we not magi, I got the one da, she spent, but not magi, ah. Oh, Jerry, the mamma demo, eh? Nick Siba. Made a smaddy, chuck, the guy, he's a ton of the well, plan him to night him Nick Sabon. Made a shun dong one. Nee bing dash, mini ensa, mi wo gedakiat, panesem bishite. Nase gibe, chuk koksak. Maji koksak. Bish, magi kose, koksak. 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
11: What? Trough? Or?
10: Bish, koksak.
13: Well,
10: okay. Aka, bish, signa da deje. Manda? Ha, ma pick the garden, mamma chuck cook suck.
11: Barrel?
10: Ah! Ah, vision that. Me does want them beach can me want. Me ma pee, want them the most can a beak. Me does take out, me want to got a cause what? She see where the board point. Up to shop, but they give him now what one duck tigger. Ah, twig, aki, I'm done. Do we know me schools to my jiggings? Me this pee, Mabba Kiwi, Zebek, his Mabba Gi Mukatasa. Mappy this Mabba Nixini, Mabba Gi Nakuse. Nigi Mukitagon, Akuzuin, Can I Akuzuin? Can I? Oh,
11: sore?
10: Can I go to oh, oh. I just look at the Akuzuin.
11: Arthritis?
10: Ah! Up to go get them. Me the small Kiwi, see? Gin a manja missa. Gin manja missa. I'm on bag, yeah, we must set. Gimana ninji score. Sit on a gay guinea, mana zede.
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23: Chance for rain this afternoon. Otherwise, cloudy skies. Highs level off around 59. Southeasterly winds, 8 to 15 miles per hour. Overcast skies again tonight. Rain likely. Lows level off around 43. Sunshine mixed with clouds at times. Tomorrow, daytime highs approaching 58. Mainly sunny Monday with a high of 55. 68 Tuesday. For Eagle Country 105.7, I'm Eagle Radio staff meteorologist Laura Lockwood. Right now, 52.
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6: Let's count them down, y'all. My name is Fitz. That's F-I-T with a Z, and it's time to play the hits. Welcome to the most impactful countdown in country music. This is the Country Top 40. And you know what? It's homecoming season. The lights are on. The bleachers are packed. The school colors are out. There's mums and garters everywhere all across America and North America. People are coming back home to the places, the people, and the memories that made them who they are. So this weekend, we're going to bring a little bit of that homecoming spirit to the Country Top 40. Old friends, Friday Night Lights, hometown memories, and 40 of the biggest songs in the world of country music. So we're going to count them down with you from 40 all the way to number one. But before we kick off a brand new countdown, let's welcome back last week's champion, Stella Lefty with Boston.

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0: We got the former CT40 Launchpad artist making his way into the countdown right now with Bet On That. This is Blake Whitten. Hi.

Check out that brand new debut from a brand new star in the making, former Launchpad Country Top 40 artist Blake Whitten. Now on the countdown. That's how it works. The power of the CT40 Launchpad. He's sitting right there at number 40 with Bet On That. And you know, nothing says going to be a country star one day quite like being in a band called 10 Pound Biscuit. This is the truth. Whenever you're 13 years old, this guy was in a band called 10 Pound Biscuit. True story there for Randy Houser. Check it in right now with Back in the Bottle, number 39.

in the Bottle from Randy Houser. Slide back one this week to number 39, and you got Fitz playing all the hits on the Country Top 40. And here's a little country music timeline for you. Check this out. Randy hit the scene just about 1 year before we were first introduced to this next guy. Chris Young made his very first TT40 appearance back in 2009. Can you believe that? Now fast forward all these years, a whole lot of hits, a whole lot of life, and Chris is still right here making his way up this countdown. Up again this week. I didn't come here to leave. Chris Young, number 30.

0: Backing up one to number 38, that was Chris Young with I Didn't Come Here to Leave. And you know you got Fitz playing all the hits on the Country Top 40 Countdown. And coming up, Brantley Gilbert thought that he knew how this night was going to go until one of his good buddies walked on stage and completely flipped the script. What happened next? Well, let's just say Brantley won't ever forget this particular night. And he's going to tell you the story coming up on the Country Top 40 with Fitz.
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0: All right, y'all, it's Fitz from the Country Top 40, and I got to tell you something. 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
0: I'm telling you, this is where country music greatness is born and bred. The most impactful countdown of country music is the Country Top 40 with Fitz. And we are celebrating homecoming weekend. You know, last weekend, maybe you're having it this weekend, maybe it's next weekend. 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

Casey Musgraves and Dry Spell easing back one to number 37 with Fitz playing all the hits. And Gavin Adcock on the radio right now, Wannabe at number 36.

0: There he is, Gavin Adcock, scooting up three, the number 36 with Wannabe. And welcome to the Country Top 40 with Fitz. And with that jump, Gavin earns the Leap of the Week award. Way to go, Gavin. You get the big blue ribbon. It's all brought to you by T-Mobile and wherever you are right now, at home, at work, in the car, listening on the app. I know you know how this works. I'm going to grab my air horn. By the way, this air horn is almost empty. We got to go to Walmart and get a brand new one. All right, if you could just help me out, let's all give Gavin a big old attaboy.
1: Attaboy.
2: Attaboy.
0: Again, the Leap of the Week is brought to you by T-Mobile, and thank you for being part of the Fitz fam forever. You know, we've been talking about homecoming all weekend, and for Brantley Gilbert, one of the biggest moments of his year was all about being welcomed into a brand new home. For a musician, their record label can become their family.
3: Man, we were playing a show up here in Franklin, and I spent all of about, I think, 30 hours as an independent artist. And the folks at BMG surprised us on stage. Jelly Roll came out and welcomed us to the new label family. And it's just kind of a new beginning for us, man. In the middle of a show, too, touring's always been, you know, one of, if not my favorite parts of this business, writing and touring. So, you know, kind of all those things coming together, one of my good buddies on stage and welcoming us to a new family and a new chapter and a new beginning was kind of hard to beat.
0: Man, that's a pretty good way to start a new chapter. Your buddy Jelly Roll walking out in the middle of your show to officially welcome you to the family. For Brantley, it was music, touring, friendship, and a brand new beginning all colliding in one moment, so special. And as he said, that one's going to be pretty hard to beat. Here's Brantley Gilbert right now, number 35, with Good Dang.

0: Fitz as we do this thing from the original CT40 studios deep in the heart of Texas. Shaboozy's Cowgirl sounds like the kind of song you'd write after a bar song changed everything. And I know you remember this song from Shaboozy.
1: Someone pour me up a double shot of whiskey. They know me and Jay Daniels got a history.
0: Except that's not what happened. This thing was sitting around for years just waiting on its moment. So why now? Shaboozy's going to take us behind Cowgirl. Coming up on the Country Top 40 with Fitz. This portion of the Country Top 40 with Fitz is brought to you by T-Mobile. And T-Mobile, thanks for being part of the Fitz fam as always.
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11: Overcast this afternoon with a chance for showers. High of 60. Southerly winds 8 to 15 miles per hour. Cloudy skies expected again tonight. Showers likely 47. Partly cloudy skies tomorrow. High temperatures reach up to 59. Sunny skies Monday with daytime highs approaching 56. 68 Tuesday. For Eagle Country 105.7, I'm Eagle Radio staff meteorologist Laura Lockwood. Currently 54.
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0: Hey, it's Jacob Hackworth, and let's get back to the hits with my latest What Took You So Long on the Country Top 40. Take it away, Fitz.
1: Thank you, Jacob. I appreciate you. And to our homecoming weekend celebration, thank you for listening all across the country. Folks are coming back home. Old friends are getting back together, and those hometown stands are filling up again under those Friday night lights. And we've got the 40 biggest songs in country music to give you the soundtrack to it all. It's great to bring them to you one by one. I can't do it without you. We're at number 34 right now with Jacob Hackworth. And What Took You So Long?

0: What took you so long? From Jacob Hackworth, back to the number 34. And here's something that I did not see coming. You know, you hear Shaboozy's Cowgirl, and you think, of course, after a bar song blew up, let's keep the party going. And I know you remember a bar song from Shaboozy.
1: Oh my, good Lord, someone pour me up a double shot of whiskey.
0: Well, check it out. Shaboozy told me that he wrote this thing 4 years before a bar song even existed. His manager just wanted something for the ladies, you know, something people could dance to and have a good time with. And Shaboozy said, I actually wrote Cowgirl 4 years before I wrote a bar song. My manager was like, man, we need this song for the ladies. You need a song that people can just kind of dance to and have fun to. And that's how they do it. That's what the labels do. How crazy is that? Sometimes the song is ready. The world just hasn't caught up to it yet. But now it is. 4 years later, Cowgirl found its moment. Up three, riding into number 30.

0: I'm so proud and honored to say that the Country Top 40 with Fitz was the very first country countdown to ever play Shaboozy on country radio. We're proud of you, buddy. Way to go, man. Shaboozy sliding up one to number 33 with Cowgirl. I know you're probably wondering, hey, Fitz, when's the CT40 launch pad? Well, coming up, this Texas kid has been rambling all over the world, but this homecoming weekend, he's figuring out there really is no place like home. New music from one of country's fastest rising young artists. When we clear the CT40 launch pad in just a moment, I see them clearing the pad as we speak. And CT40 Mission Control, this is Captain Fitz. We are go for launch after this. All right, y'all, it's Fitz from the Country Top 40, and I got to tell you something. I finally looked at my cell phone bill, and I thought, what in the wide world of Texas am I paying for? So I made a change. Kept my phone, kept my number, kept all the stuff I actually like. I just fired my overpriced carrier, and I switched to Pure Talk. 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

0: Hey, what's going on? It's Tucker Wetmore, and let's get back to the hits on the Country Top 40. Take it away, Fitz.
1: That's Tuck right there. What's going on, Tuck? Tuck and his mustache continuing to dominate the charts and the country music community on this homecoming weekend with songs that feel like home. Tucker Wetmore right now, number 32 with Who Told You That?

Parker Wetmore in the CT40 Super Stash community forever. The superhero of super stashes. He's on the way up three to number 32 with Who Told You That? And you got Fitz playing all the hits on CT40's homecoming weekend. You know, you could spend your whole life chasing where you're going and still discover that, you know, some of the most important things in your life are the ones that remind you where you came from. Ain't that the truth? Here's Flatland Cavalry on deck right now on the countdown with Never Coming Back, number 31.

Flatland Cavalry with Never Coming Back. Staying put at number 31 again this weekend. And you got Fitz playing all the hits. And you want to talk about perfect timing for homecoming weekend. This is a Texas kid who spent the last couple of years watching his entire world get bigger. Different cities, different countries, different stages. But sometimes you got to travel a long way to figure out what you actually miss. And a real quick shout out to our partners over at T-Mobile for sponsoring this weekend's CT40 Launchpad. Thanks for being part of the Fitz fam. My buddy Dylan Gossett just dropped his brand new album, Ramblin', and he described this chapter of his life as a homecoming, getting back to Austin, Texas, back around the people he loves, back to family, and even back to faith. You know what? And there's something about this song that feels like rolling the windows down when you finally see that familiar city limit sign. And I know you know what I'm talking about. Right when you're driving into home, you see that sign and you get that feeling. So world, new music, new artist, you tell us what happens next. Here's Dylan Gossett, CT40 Mission Control. Dylan Gossett is go for launch with a brand new song called Headed Back to Austin. In 3, 2, 1, we have liftoff. Well,

0: Your CT40 Launchpad Artist of the Week in a brand new stratosphere right now. His life has officially changed forever. And we're so excited for you, Dylan, as you're listening right now to the Country Top 40 Countdown in Austin, Texas. Dylan Gossett with Headed Back to Austin. And I would love to hear from you right now. What'd you think of the song? Send me a message right now on our Country Top 40 with Fitz Facebook page. I would love to get your opinion. And it was all brought to you by my friends over at T-Mobile. Thanks for being part of the Fitz fam.
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7: Overcast this afternoon with a chance for showers, high of 60. Southerly winds, 8 to 15 miles per hour. Cloudy skies expected again tonight. Showers likely, 47. Partly cloudy skies tomorrow. High temperatures reach up to 59. Sunny skies Monday with daytime highs approaching 56. 68 Tuesday. For Eagle Country 105.7, I'm Eagle Radio Staff Meteorologist Laura Lockwood. 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
0: 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You know, Friday Night Lights, old friends, hometown memories. Those songs that can take you back in about 3 seconds, that's homecoming. And this weekend, wherever life has taken you, you know what? We're going to take you home. Back to the people who knew you before the world did, the towns that made you, and the songs that still feel like they belong to you. We've got 10 hits down, 30 more to go on our way to number one toward the biggest country song in the world. So find your spots in the stands, turn it up, get you a good seat. Let's head back to where we come from. Welcome to the Country Top 40 with Fitz. We're taking you home.
9: Number 30.
0: And it's Kenny Chesney kicking off the second hour of the Country Top 40 with a brand new one written by Shane McAnally, Zach Aben, and Hardy. Kenny, up right now with Remember Me That Way.
10: Hey.

Parker McCollum moving up one this week with Killing Me at number 29. And here comes Shaboozy making his second appearance on the countdown this weekend, teaming up with Kevin Powers there at number 28 with Move On.

0: Backing up one to number 28, that was Move On from Shaboozy and Kevin Powers. And on a weekend where I'm talking so much about homecoming, we can't forget about the men and women who spend months, years, sometimes even longer away from theirs. So this weekend, I want our troop salute to focus on them and, you know, the men and women who serve our nation. 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
1: This is Green Gray Bob. Fitz is my son. I proudly served my country from 66 through 72 with the Army Special Forces. We live in a land of the free because of our brave men and women, past and present. This is our troop salute.
0: And if you could, just take a moment and as you look outside, maybe you're driving, maybe you're just sitting in the backyard, you know, having a cold beer. Just realize that wherever you're looking right now, the freedom you are experiencing was fought and earned by the proud men and women who serve our nation. And behind every uniform is a person missing birthdays, ball games, family dinners, bedtime stories, and all those little everyday moments that can mean everything when you're thousands of miles away. And back home, there's usually somebody counting the days, a spouse holding things together, parents waiting on that next phone call, or kids just marking another day off the calendar until mom or dad walks back through that door. So this weekend, our troop salute is for every military family doing life across two different clocks. The service members wondering what's happening back home, and the people they love making sure there's still a home waiting when they return. And I want to tell our service members, home is waiting on you when you get back. To every man and woman serving this weekend and everybody who loves one, we see you, we thank you, and we hope the road brings you home soon. This one is for you.

0: 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Coming up on the Country Top 40 with Fitz, one singer who says he knows what his priorities are. We've got Kojo getting real next on the Country Top 40 with Fitz.
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16: I'm Corey Kent, and you're listening to the Country Top 40. Now let's get back to my buddy Fitz playing all the hits.
0: What's going on, Corey? My Texas brother right there. Thank you for that. And welcome to CT40's Going Home Weekend. It's homecoming weekend. And we're the only countdown that give you the stories behind all of the songs, not just some of them. Rolling right now with Corey Kent. He's proud of his 95 Bronco that he drives every single day. He's got number 27 right now with Empty Words.

0: holding it down from Chase Matthew, back one to number 26. And you know what I've always loved about Cody Johnson? Kojo, the dude knows exactly who he is and what matters. I mean, he spent years grinding it out on the road to get here. But Cody says there's one thing this career will never come before. And I love this about him. His family. Cody told me, if this career I have ever gets in the way of my family, I'm going to be choosing my family first. My wife and my kids are the most important thing in the world to me. My faith in the Lord, my wife, and my family's faith in me mean everything. And that's just one of those things that I'm not willing to sacrifice for any amount of money or any amount of fame. And that is why I love Kojo, C-O-J-O. Fame comes and goes, but knowing what you're coming home to, that's what matters, right? Cody Johnson making his move into the countdown this week, number 25 with Horseback.
1: He's a ranch hand in a pinch, man. Hotter than the red on a cattle brand. Cause she's a gold digger with a quick trigger. A cast iron skillet swinging lid flipper. Now he's a double wide on the county line. Sipping on a six pack of Lone Star Light. She did him dirty, took him.

0: my horseback.
1: With Horseback, that was Cody Johnson on the rise, up one to number 25. Coming up on the countdown, Megan Maroney has millions of people streaming, watching, and singing along, but has she actually wrapped her head around just how many people that is? I mean, that's a lot of numbers. That's a lot of people, right? Billions and billions and billions. Turns out she's trying not to. She doesn't want to wrap her head around it. We're talking hits with Megan Maroney just ahead.
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7: Overcast this afternoon with a chance for showers, high of 60. Southerly winds, 8 to 15 miles per hour. Cloudy skies expected again tonight. Showers likely, 47. Partly cloudy skies tomorrow. High temperatures reach up to 59. Sunny skies Monday with daytime highs approaching 56. 68 Tuesday. For Eagle Country 105.7, I'm Eagle Radio staff meteorologist Laura Lockwood. Right now, it's 55 degrees.
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14: Welcome back, my friend. You got Fitz playing all the hits. And welcome to CT40s, Where We Come From, the homecoming special. And there's just something about that first weekend of October. Friday night lights and old friends, homecoming pictures. Those little things that remind you where you come from. Because home isn't always a place. Sometimes it's a person, a memory. Or maybe it's a song that takes you back in 3 seconds. And that's where you're living this weekend. So let's get back to the hits. Jason Aldean now. Number 24 with Anytime Soon.

Jason Aldean spends another week at number 24 with Anytime Soon with Fitz playing all the hits on the Country Top 40 Countdown. And it's going to bring me to the latest from a guy who used to compete in beauty pageants just so he could sing in the talent portion. That's right. Believe it or not, little Blake Shelton, about 7 or 8 years old, up there doing the evening wear thing just for a shot at the microphone. But I would say the singing part worked out pretty well. Here's Blake Shelton. Walking down that runway, singing during the evening gown competition with Let Him In Anyway at number 23. Amen.

0: Blake Shelton with Let Him In Anyway. My gosh, I love that song. Extending his stay at number 23. You know, it's been a wild ride for Megan Maroney, from, you know, writing songs and chasing the dream to watching her music reach millions and billions of people around the world. But when those numbers start getting that big, how do you even process it? Based on her answer right here when I chatted with her, I guess you never quite get used to it.
1: And obviously you got millions of views collectively. What is it like as you put out, you know, your music and then you watch these numbers? Like, is it just mind-boggling?
2: Yeah, I mean, it's hard to... I don't have too much time to really sit around and think about how many people that is, but if I did, I think it would freak me out because I just, you know, it's so cool, but it's so surreal that it's hard to believe that, like, that's real, you know?
0: Megan with Medicine, number 22.
3: Ain't her.

0: Number 22 last week, number 22 this weekend for Megan Maroney and Medicine. Well, howdy, how are you? You can call me Mr. Fitz, the guy who plays the hits. And coming up, I'm going to be unlocking the CT40 vault for homecoming weekend. It's been happening the past several weekends and, three songs, three different eras. And every one of them take you back home before the first chorus even hits. So which three made the cut? Oh, you're going to know every single word. We're going back to where we come from. We're headed down to the vault, the homecoming edition, after this.
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My name is Fitz, F-I-T with a Z, and I was born to play the hits. Doing this thing from the original CT40 studios deep in the heart of Texas. Welcome back to Where We Come From, the homecoming special. I'm talking about Friday Night Lights and old friends, songs that could take you home faster than your mama yelling, "Where you been?" We're counting them all down from number 40 to number 1, stopping with Russell Dickerson right now. He's got number 21 with Worth Your While.

0: Russell Dickerson and Worth Your Wild, spinning his wheels and hanging in there for another week at number 21. And my friend, it's homecoming weekend all across America, even North America, even our friends in Canada. Folks are headed back to their old schools, old stomping grounds and hometowns. So this weekend, we're cracking open the CT40 vault and going back where we come from with some amazing country hits that sounds like home. And this weekend, your ticket to the vault is all brought to you by my friends at T-Mobile. And T-Mobile, as always, thank you for being part of the Fitz fam. Hello, you beautiful eye scanner. How are you?
1: Hello, Fitz. Please step in front of the retina eye scanner.
0: All right, looking right into the light.
1: Where have you been?
0: You know, I've been busy, busy, busy. It's been homecoming week, doing all that stuff with the kids.
1: We should really get together more often.
0: You know what? I'd love to spend all day, every day, down here in the vault with you. But you know what? Don't you think it's a little more special if we sort of continue to make these occasions? You know what I mean? Special occasions.
1: Access granted.
0: All right. Thank you. That was nice. And we're in. And we're going back, way back to 1996, and before he was packing stadiums and turning summers into country songs, Kenny Chesney was singing about the one place that stays with you no matter how far away you go.

Kenny Chesney with Back Where I Come From. And follow me this way. We're going to go to this aisle right over here and jump ahead to 2002, because homecoming isn't just about the house you grew up in. It's the water tower, the old roads, the people you know, and all those little things that make your hometown yours. And Montgomery Gentry knew exactly what we were talking about.

That's Montgomery Gentry with My Town from 2002. And follow me this way for our final stop. We're going to head into 2014. Sometimes life gets bigger, busier, and just a whole lot faster. And that's when the simple things back home just start looking pretty good, right? Here's Tim McGraw with Faith Hill telling us all about what it's like to be back at home with Meanwhile Back at Mama's.

0: sitting on the radio. It was on the Country Top 40 Countdown in 2014. Meanwhile, back at Mama's from Tim McGraw and Faith Hill. A place that just takes you home. And I can't believe it. Our time is up in the vault for this weekend on this special CT40 Feels Like Home Homecoming Edition. But don't worry, because I'm going to be right here. All right. Same time, same place. Next weekend, we'll be in the vault together. Just know that your ticket to the vault was brought to you by my friends over at T-Mobile. T-Mobile, we love you for being part of the Fitz fam. And if you can follow me this way. All right. We're going to cross this world famous threshold right here. Be careful. And can you give me a little push? Can give your little man just a little push. Let's push this sesquipedalian size of a door to slam shut. Come on, push a little harder to slam shut behind us. Country Top 40.
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8: Overcast this afternoon with a chance for showers, high of 60. Southerly winds, 8 to 15 miles per hour. Cloudy skies expected again tonight. Showers likely, 47. Partly cloudy skies tomorrow. High temperatures reach up to 59. Sunny skies Monday with daytime highs approaching 56. 68 Tuesday. For Eagle Country 105.7, I'm Eagle Radio staff meteorologist Laura Lockwood. Right now, it's 55 degrees.
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0: Y'all, we're halfway home, 20 down, 20 to go, and now it's a full-on run to the biggest country song in the world. You got Fitz, the guy who was born to play the hits, hanging with you for CT40s, where we come from, the homecoming special. You know, all those Friday night lights, old friends back in town, those songs that could just take you home in about 3 seconds. And of course, this hour, the bottom of the hour, get ready for your CT40 fan favorite, Music with Memories. The second half of the countdown starts now. 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
0: Graylin James with Water at a Wedding.

Taking them boots off. That's right. Boots off from John Party, holding strong at number 19. And I just want to say thank you for coming home with me this weekend for CT40, where we come from, the homecoming special. You know, the older I get, the more I realize home isn't always the house. You know, sometimes it's the people who were there before you, the ones who raised you, the stories that you hope somebody keeps telling after you're gone. And man, you know what? That makes this next song hit different. Hardy sent it to Eric Church on a whim, and Church said, hey, let's get Morgan Wall on, and we need an OG. That OG, Tim McGraw. Four country superstars playing four generations of one family. Talk about where we come from. Talk about home. At number 18, Hardy, Eric Church, Morgan Wallen, and Tim McGraw with MacArthur.

MacArthur from Hardy, Morgan Wallen, Eric Church, and Tim McGraw back two to number 18. And right now, Co Wetzel and Ella Langley actually met at a state fair in Kansas. Co was 70 bucks deep at the ring toss trying to win a 6-foot teddy bear named Randy. I'm not kidding. True story. And Ella walked up with a corn dog, and three throws later, Randy was theirs. That's right. Ella got the teddy bear. Here's Co and Ella together at number 17 with Jay.

0: and Ella together at number 17 with Jaded. You know I do the good stuff every weekend because good feels good. And coming up, meet Rocky. This Texas Husky had been knocked down pretty hard until one woman stepped in and said, I'll foster him, but just temporarily. What happened next didn't just change Rocky's life. It gave him something he'd been waiting for his entire life. Just a home. Get ready to root for Rocky, because the good stuff is coming up next.
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12: What's up, y'all? This is Jelly Roll, and we're on a trip through all the biggest hits in country this weekend on the Country Top 40 with Fitz.
0: Ladies and gentlemen, the Reverend Roll. We love you, Jelly, and it's homecoming weekend on the Country Top 40. We're in full swing. The lights are on. The old friends are back in town, and you know what? We got the perfect soundtrack rolling right along with it. Let's keep counting them down. Jelly Roll with Hands Up, number 16.

0: The Reverend Roll, Jelly Roll, and Hands Up, backing up one to number 16, and Fitz playing all the hits. You know, my buddy Hudson Westbrook's career has been moving pretty fast. In Texas, y'all, I'm not kidding. The dude's like Elvis. He is the country music Justin Bieber. Wherever he goes in the state of Texas, I mean, he can't walk anywhere. And there are some moments that make even one of country's fastest rising young artists stop and go, wait a second, did that just really happen? Like getting a compliment from the king himself and finding out there's a few members of the Strait family who already know your music pretty well.
1: And look at what you have done.
2: Yeah, I mean, man. It's been crazy.
1: You're really changing the game. What does George Strait say to you about what you're doing?
2: He just says, all he said was good stuff tonight. And he said, my grandchildren love your music. And that's it. And I was like, that's all right. I was like, I'll take that all day.
1: Straight babies.
2: Yeah.
1: Straight little grandbabies.
2: Yeah, 100%.
0: Here's Hudson Westbrook next up on the countdown, number 15, with Painted You Pretty.

0: Fox and Westbrook stepping up two spots to number 15 with Painted You Pretty. All right, you know the famous last words of every foster parent. We're not keeping him. We're not keeping him. Oh, sure, absolutely. You know, we'll check back in 2 weeks when he's sleeping sideways in your bed, has three personalized collars, his own spot on the couch, and you're referring to yourself as his mama. And stories like this are exactly why we love sharing the good stuff, because it feels good. All brought to you by IHOP. We love you, IHOP. Try IHOP's new stuffed French toast today. Now that's the good stuff.
1: That's the good stuff.
0: I want you to meet Rocky. Rocky's a husky down here in Texas who had a pretty rough run after his owner passed away. Rocky reportedly spent more than a year abandoned in a backyard. By the time, you know, rescue stepped in, this beautiful dog was skinny, losing his fur, dealing with a laundry list of medical problems. And then Ashley Buchart, she came along and she agreed to foster him. Just temporary, of course, you know, get him healthy, give him somewhere safe and help him find his forever home. Except Rocky apparently forgot to read the foster agreement, because little by little and eventually Ashley realized the forever home everybody had been looking for was already hers. Now Rocky is healthy. He's hiking. He's kayaking. I mean, this dog went from being forgotten in somebody's backyard to having a better outdoor lifestyle than most of us. Rocky's got the weekend plans. And here's the part that I love. You know, somebody's changing the world sounds impossible. But changing one world, that can start with opening one door, one foster, one adoption, one little yes. Rocky finally came home. And that's what the good stuff is all about. And sometimes the place that's only supposed to be temporary turns out to be exactly where you belong. And I can't think of a better song to wrap up Rocky's story. Here's Carrie Underwood with Temporary Home. And that is the good stuff. And hey, Rocky, this is for you.

0: Love that song. Temporary Home was a bona fide number one country hit on the country top 40 with Fitz for Carrie Underwood, reaching number one on the countdown in 2010, becoming another chart topper from her Play On album. It also crossed over to the Billboard Hot 100, where it peaked at number 41. We love you, Carrie. Your good stuff song of the week, because good feels good. All thanks to our friends and partners over at IHOP. Get fancy with the new stuffed French toast now at IHOP. I'm getting hungry. For a limited time at participating restaurants. Now that's the good stuff.
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0: Coming up on the Country Top 40 with Fitz, before the sold-out stadiums, the awards, and all those number one songs, Luke Combs had a much smaller goal in mind, and I mean a lot smaller. And he's going to tell me where the whole thing really started in just a little bit when we return to the Country Top 40 with Fitz.
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10: Rain showers likely tonight. Otherwise, cloudy skies expected. Lows dip down to about 47. Winds out of the south, 8 to 15 miles per hour. A blend of clouds and sun tomorrow. High temperatures reach up to 59. Lows dip down to about 39 tomorrow night. Highs around 56 Monday, under sunny skies. 69 Tuesday. For Eagle Country 105.7, I'm Eagle Radio Staff Meteorologist Laura Lockwood. 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
0: Welcome back to the Country Top 40. My name is Fitz, F-I-T with a Z. And we're just about to read a listener submission in a little bit for our Music with Memories, our CT40 fan favorite segment on the show. You do not want to miss this one. But first, I got the latest from Zach Top. Number 14, here's South of Sanity.

ZZ Top easing back one south of Sanity at number 14. And that mustache is still looking good. You know, it's kind of wild to look at Luke Combs right now because there was never some giant master plan. You know, Luke says he's always been just a small goals guy. First, learn one chord, then another, then play a song, then figure out how to sing it while you're playing it. That was it. And it's funny how life works, ain't it? Stacking up little wins, and one day you look up and, man, you have built a pretty big life. Luke, stacking up another one this weekend, up to number 13 with Rethink Some.

Y'all on the move up one and taking over at number 13 with Rethink Some Things. And you got Fitz playing all the hits. And I'm going to tell you something else right now. Someone else is rethinking some things big time, especially seeing as she's got some, memory issues. Lainey Wilson up next, making sure she's got the things she needs before she leaves the house. Number 12 with John Mayer, phone, keys, watch.

0: keys, wallet. Make sure you got them every time you leave the house. From Lainey Wilson and John Mayer, hanging in there at number 12 for the second week on the Country Top 40 with Fitz. All right, get ready. Your CT40 fan favorite segment, Music with Memories. And I'll tell you what, one porch light, one simple promise from a dad, and a tradition that found its way to the next generation. Megan from Ira reminds us that sometimes the smallest things are the ones that always bring you home. Your Music with Memories is next.
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8: Graham Greene was a celebrated Canadian actor and proud Oneida Nation member from the Six Nations Reserve in Ontario. Before finding his way to the screen, he worked as a steel worker, a draftsman, and even a sound technician for rock bands in Toronto. His big break came in 1990, playing Kicking Bird in Dances with Wolves, a role that earned him an Oscar nomination and opened the doors for Indigenous actors across Hollywood. Greene went on to appear in Thunderheart, The Green Mile, and the TV series Longmire. Fans also loved his comedic side as the explosive expert Edgar Montrose on The Red Green Show, and gamers will recognize his voice as Rain Falls in Red Dead Redemption 2. Greene often said he didn't see himself as a trailblazer, just an actor doing what he loved. But his commitment to authentic Indigenous storytelling changed film and television forever. Graham Greene passed away September 1st, 2025, at the age of 73, leaving behind a legacy of humor, heart, and pride.
6: This has been another Native History Minute brought to you by the Ojibwa Casinos of Barriga and Marquette.
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0: Welcome back, y'all. You got Fitz playing all the hits on CT 40 from Midland, Texas, all the way out to Monterey, California. And you know what? You're home with us for CT 40's Where We Come From, the homecoming special. Knocking on the door of the top 10, but first, Riley Green, number 11, Think.

Of course, he is in the Super Stash Hero community on the Country Top 40 Countdown, having one of the greatest mustaches of all time. Riley Green, number 11 again this weekend with Think As You Drunk. All right, y'all. This weekend, we're talking about things that just have a way of bringing you home. And your music with memories this weekend is brought to you by my friends at T-Mobile. And T-Mobile, thank you so much, as always, for being part of the Fitz fam. A couple of days ago, I received a DM from Megan, and I'll tell you, this one really stopped me in my tracks because she says, "Hey, Fitz, my parents lived in the same house for almost 34 years, nothing fancy, three bedrooms, tiny kitchen, squeaky stairs, and a porch light that my dad left on every single night. And when I went to college, it was on when I'd come home. When I got married, it was on when we'd pull in for Christmas. And when I had my first baby and drove home completely exhausted and scared to death that I had no idea how to be somebody's mom, that light was on. And my daddy always said, 'I leave it on so you know somebody's waiting for you. And I'm always here for you.' My parents eventually sold the house, and I remember driving past it afterward and just seeing that porch light, except it wasn't ours anymore. And I cried harder than I expected. And a few years later, my husband surprised me. He found a porch light that looked almost exactly like the one from my parents' house, and he installed it beside our front door. And now my kids come home and that light is on, and every time I see it, I think about Dad. Maybe home isn't the house. Maybe home is knowing somebody left the light on." So Megan, I just love that because, you know, the house, it can get sold. Somebody else can move in and that old porch light can belong to another family, but none of that gets to take away from what happened inside those walls. Thank you so much for sending me your message. I appreciate you. So I'm going to get that song on for you. Megan Coates, Cedar Rapids, Iowa. I know that-

0: Miranda Lambert and The House That Built Me. And I'll tell you what, your Music with Memory song of the week. Some songs don't just bring back a memory. They take you home. And here's something that you might not know about that song. It was originally sent to Blake Shelton. Miranda heard it and she started crying and basically said, "That's my story." Good thing she did. In 2010, it became Miranda's very first number one on Billboard's Hot Country Songs chart and stayed there for 4 weeks. And all these years later, it's still taking people back to the house, the people, and the life that built them. Your Music with Memories was brought to you by T-Mobile, and thank you for being part of the Fitz family.
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13: Rain showers likely tonight. Otherwise, cloudy skies expected. Lows dip down to about 47. Winds out of the south, 8 to 15 miles per hour. A blend of clouds and sun tomorrow. High temperatures reach up to 59. Lows dip down to about 39 tomorrow night. Highs around 56 Monday under sunny skies. 69 Tuesday. For Eagle Country 105.7, I'm Eagle Radio Staff Meteorologist Laura Lockwood. Right now, it's 54 degrees.
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0: What's up, everybody? My name is Fitz. That's F-I-T with a Z. And welcome back to CT40s, where we come from. The Homecoming Special. And man, I love this weekend. Friday night lights, right? School colors everywhere. Old friends back in town, maybe driving down a street you haven't seen in years, just to see if it still feels the same. But funny thing about homecoming, you can go, you know, a long way in life, but there's always something about going back to the people who knew you before the world did, you know, the town.

in a moving truck across the country one time told me that Northern Michigan is one of the most beautiful places on earth. So Northern Michigan, I would love to see you someday. We got the top 10 going on right now with Zach John King kicking it off with Get to Drinkin'.

Get to Drinking from our boys EJK, Zach John King, sticking the landing at number 10 for the second straight week. I tell you what, these guys know a thing or two about what it means to be amongst the greats in the top 10. Dan and Shay's 13th top 10 hit. There's no denying their unbelievable music ability. Up right now, number 9, here they are with Say So.

0: Say So from Dan and Shay, spending another weekend in at number 9. You know, there's something to be said for getting far enough into your career that you know exactly who you are. And just as importantly, you know who you're making music for. With the new album Signs, I want to know what a seasoned pro like Luke knows now that he didn't maybe as a newer artist. And let's just say Luke knows who he is and who you are as a fan of his.
1: The new album is Signs, and you've been doing this long enough that you don't have anything left to prove. So what did you want to say now that maybe that you couldn't have said or wouldn't have understood 10 or 15 years ago?
2: Well, one thing I've learned is naturally, I guess my brand, people are going to associate me with fun. So when I step up at a mic and sing Fish, Golf, Hunt, Drink, and sing stuff that I'm trying to do every day, and I'm trying to tell that story for my folks out there that are working their butt off, and when they do get a minute away from stress, I want them hopefully fishing and golfing and hunting and drinking and doing it all.
0: Fish, golf, hunt, drink. Like Luke also says, hunting, fishing, loving every day. I'm not sure that's an official life philosophy, but I'll tell you what, I'm also not sure that it shouldn't be. If anybody knows, it's the guy at number 8 with Country, and she knows it. Here's Luke Bryan.

0: there be Luke. Luke Bryan spending another week at number 8 with country, and she knows it. You got Fitz playing all the hits on the Country Top 40 Countdown, inside the top 10, running full speed toward the number one country song in the world. And on CT 40, this is our special, Where We Come From, the homecoming special. And still ahead, Ella Langley was watching everything she'd ever dreamed about actually happen. So why did she feel like she was losing herself in the middle of it? It turns out she didn't need another stage. She needed home. What happened during 2 weeks in Alabama changed everything. Ella tells us herself on the way as we continue our road to number one.
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0: it's Lauren Elena, and let's get back to the hits with my latest, All My Exes, on the Country Top 40. Take it away, Fitz.
1: We love you, Lauren. Thank you so much for co-hosting my Christmas countdown with me again. Get ready. I know we're getting ready for Halloween, but Lauren Elena will be my special co-host for CT40's Deck the Hits. Here's Lauren Elena and Chase Matthew with All My Exes, number 7. Another

0: Lauren Elena and Chase Matthew, All My Exes, number 7. And man, this next one feels like it was made for CT40, where we come from, the homecoming special. You know, Ella Langley was watching her dreams come true, but somewhere in all that noise, right, and chaos, she says she started losing herself. So she did something that she almost never does. She went home. 2 weeks in Alabama, surrounded by family, faith, no chasing the next thing, just hanging out with her folks. And Ella says, my life was moving faster than ever. All my dreams were coming true, but I felt sad for some reason. And I kind of lost myself a little bit last year. So I came back here and I really just get to be back home with my family. I got to grow my relationship with my faith with God. And that's what did it. And man, maybe that's the real power of home. It reminds you who you were before the world got loud. So Ella went home, found her way back to herself, and found this song along the way. Now it's number 16 in the world of country music. Ella Langley in Loving Life Again.
1: Number 6.

0: Ella Langley, and I'm proud to say I am the official president of the Ella Fellas across the globe. Yes, join me, my male companions who love Ella Langley just as much as I do. Be an Ella Fella today. The Ella Fellas t-shirts available on Ella Langley's website. Loving life again. She's holding steady at number 6 again this week. What's my name? My name is Fitz. That's F-I-T with a Z. And I was born to play the hits, doing this thing from the original CT40 studios deep in the heart of Texas, sitting in the same room behind the same microphone where Bob Kingsley introduced the number one hits for over 30 years. And I'm sitting right here. And you're still getting the number one hits. The tradition continues. Still ahead, Luke Combs writes a great song. And now comes the million-dollar question. Does he keep it or does he give it away? Turns out Luke has a rule for making that call, and it's probably not what you think. He's going to let us in on that as we continue our run to number one right after this.
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6: Rain showers likely tonight. Otherwise, cloudy skies expected. Lows dip down to about 47. Winds out of the south, 8 to 15 miles per hour. A blend of clouds and sun tomorrow. High temperatures reach up to 59. Lows dip down to about 39 tomorrow night. Highs around 56 Monday under sunny skies. 69 Tuesday. For Eagle Country 105.7, I'm Eagle Radio Staff Meteorologist Laura Lockwood. Right now, it's 54 degrees.
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0: Country Top 40. Welcome back to the hits on the Country Top 40 with Fitz. Man, some good coffee, a good old sunset, and I'm telling you, the Country Top 40, it's the little things, y'all. Welcome back to CT40, where we come from, the homecoming special. And Luke Combs says when he writes, he doesn't worry about who gets the song. Just make it great and figure out where it belongs later. And Luke, I'll tell you what, I agree with you. Luke told me, I've written tons of good songs I don't think are for me. Just focus on making good music and then you can decide if it's for you or not. I love that. Write it first and then find it a home. And this one, Luke kept it. Top five in America, top five in the world, Luke Combs and Be By You.
3: Number five.

Combs back 3 to number 5. And you got Fitz playing all the hits. And man, this weekend just feels like home, doesn't it? I mean, I just love it. The Friday night lights, they are everywhere. Homecoming pictures are taking over your phone. Hoodies are coming out. And somebody's got chili in a crock pot before 9 a.m. I love that. And somehow you start thinking about where you come from, right? Maybe it's a town. Maybe it's an old house. Maybe home isn't a place at all. Maybe it's a person. And that's why we're celebrating on CT40, where we come from, the homecoming special. And country music's got a home, too. This weekend, the Grand Ole Opry is celebrating its birthday, more than a century after it all started with a radio signal and a song. Vince Gill, the Oak Ridge Boys, Bill Anderson, Red Akins, Ricky Skaggs, generations of country music all coming home to that circle. And that's a country homecoming right there. And we got a homecoming of our own to finish. 4 songs left till we're home at number 1. Stella Lefty's got the next one. Boston, number 4. Oh.

0: just like it when you're nice to me. Stella Lefty making her way from number one last weekend back down three to number four, which means just one thing. Now I'm getting nervous. We got a brand new number one coming up, you guys. Yep, a brand new number one is on the way. We've got some more country music royalty to give the diamond-studded CT40 crown to. So, who's it gonna be? Send me a message on our Facebook page, Country Top 40 with Fitz. Only a couple more to go. And I'm gonna catch you right back here in just a couple of minutes to find out who owns the biggest song in the world of country music.
1: 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You see it in the wide open skies over the farms that feed us and in the homes built by hand. You hear it in the cry of a pedal steel guitar and in the quiet peace of the dirt roads that connect us. You feel it in a neighbor's handshake and in the bravery of our nation's heroes. 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
0: All right, y'all, it's Fitz from the Country Top 40, and I got to tell you something. 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
0: Welcome back to the hits on the Country Top 40 with Fitz. We are inside the top 5 songs of the week. Picking up the countdown right now with the number 3 song. Man, I love this guy, John Morgan. Got to talk to him just last week in a song called Kid Myself.

Going up to number three from John Morgan and Kid Myself. And here we are, almost home. You know, all weekend on CT40, Where We Come From, the homecoming special, we've been talking about that word, home. And maybe home isn't an address or an address, as some people call it. Maybe it's your mama's kitchen, the passenger seat of your dad's truck. That one person who knows you without you saying a word. And sometimes home is a song, right? That's the beautiful thing about country music. 3 minutes could take you back years. And now we're just two songs away from home. From Morgan to Morgan. Morgan Wallen, he's waiting at number two with Ben Byers.

0: been by now from Morgan Wallen, rising up two more and landing at number two. And that means just one thing, my friends, that there is only one, numero uno, count it one, song between us and this week's number one song in the world of country music. And we're going to find out who it is right after this.
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0: They're not just songs with numbers, they're stories waiting to be told. And you got Fitz playing all the hits on the Country Top 40. And my friend, we've made it. We have traversed far and wide to get here, but now we did it, Fitz fam. Before we get to the number one, I have just one more itty bitty little warm up to complete. And I promise you, you're going to love the warm up to number one because, first of all, we're getting warmed up, we're getting things circulating, and you're about to hear a big song. And your warm-up to number one is brought to you by T-Mobile. I'm going to take you back to 2015. Zac Brown Band took Homegrown all the way to number one. And the story behind the song is really pretty simple. It's about finally realizing that maybe the life you're chasing isn't better than the life you've already built. Your people, your town, your friends, a little piece of ground that feels like yours. That place where everybody knows you, right? And they knew you before anybody else did. And isn't that what homecoming is really about? You can move away. Life can take you a thousand different directions. But there's something about coming back to that place that just made you. The streets look a little smaller. Everybody's a little older. But somehow, nothing changes. It still feels like home. 11 years ago, this one set right where somebody is about to sit this weekend at number one. Zac Brown Band with Homegrown. The perfect song for homecoming weekend and your warm-up to number one.

0: ZBB, Zach Brown Band, and Homegrown, your warm-up to number one. Thanks to my friends at T-Mobile. Thanks for being part of the Fitz fam. And man, could there be a better song for this weekend? Back in 2015, Homegrown went all the way to number one on the country top 40 countdown and spent 3 weeks right there. And here we are 11 years later, and it still feels like home. Your warm-up to number one was brought to you by my friends and partners over at T-Mobile. And only one left standing. And we've made it, y'all. 39 songs down, only one left standing. And this week's number one comes from an artist who knows this view better than just about anybody in the history of country radio. Kenny Chesney and I got to sit down recently, and he had a lot to say about his latest hit, Carry On. And when he first heard it, he thought that he knew exactly where it was going, right? And then the song turned a corner, and what he found on the other side was something completely different. And there it is, a song that sounds like it might break your heart until you realize it's actually celebrating the part of your life that made you feel most alive.
1: This song is a lesson in a lot of ways, because this song is very simple, but it's very powerful at the same time. And that simplicity is very hard to do. It really is. And it's, the song is also deceiving, I felt like, because when I first heard it, I was going, wow, this is going to be, you know, another heartbreak, sad song, which I love, but it's not that at all. This is a very positive song. This is a song about being thankful and being grateful that, you know, that I was able to live a section of my life where I've felt more alive than I ever have in any other place in my life.
0: He's a Country Music Hall of Famer. Billboard named him its top country artist of the 21st century, and he already holds the all-time record with 33 number ones on Billboard's country airplay chart. And this weekend, he's got one more reason to celebrate. It's a celebration, because Kenny Chesney is back on top. The wait is over. Your biggest country song in the world this weekend. Here's Kenny Chesney with Carry On, number one in country music.

0: And that was Kenny Chesney, y'all, making his way up two spots and taking over as this week's number one artist with Carry On. And Kenny, man, I'm just so proud of you. You're such a great dude. And a big shout out to you and your songwriters, Jesse Alexander, Matt Jenkins, and Chase McGill. I hope the celebrations continue all week long as you are listening to the Country Top 40 Countdown right now at St. Thomas in the Caribbean. I love that. Listening right now. Thank you, Kenny. And thank you for the amazing message that you sent me on social media. And to your entire team, many, many, many more. Country Top 40. And that is how we count them down from number 40 to number one. That is this week's presentation of the 40 biggest hits in country music, compiled and rated each week by MediaBase 24/7. And I want to give a shout out to the CT40 staff, including Cody Culberson, the notorious DEP, Deborah Evans Price, Nick Allen, Drew Brownfield, and Scott Mahalik. The Country Top 40 comes to you each week from the good folks at North Star Audio, and we do it all from the original CT40 studios deep in the heart of Texas. My name is Fitz. You can find me everywhere on social media. First of all, our Country Top 40 with Fitz Facebook page. Also, everywhere on social media, look for me at three words, at Fitz on everything. All right, at Fitz on everything with a Z. I'll see you next weekend. We're going to count them down and find out if Kenny can do it again. Holding on to that number one crown for the second week in a row with Carry On. So get some rest. Have a great week ahead. And just remember to think big, because you're thinking anyway. And who's better than you?
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6: Rain showers likely tonight, otherwise cloudy skies expected. Lows dip down to about 47. Winds out of the south, 8 to 15 miles per hour. A blend of clouds and sun tomorrow. High temperatures reach up to 59. Lows dip down to about 39 tomorrow night. Highs around 56 Monday, under sunny skies. 69 Tuesday. For Eagle Country 105.7, I'm Eagle Radio Staff Meteorologist Laura Lockwood. 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
2: Rain showers likely tonight. Otherwise, cloudy skies expected. Lows dip down to about 47. Winds out of the south, 8 to 15 miles per hour. A blend of clouds and sun tomorrow. High temperatures reach up to 59. Lows dip down to about 39 tomorrow night. Highs around 56 Monday under sunny skies. 69 Tuesday. For Eagle Country 105.7, I'm Eagle Radio Staff Meteorologist Laura Lockwood. 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
5: Rain showers likely tonight. Otherwise, cloudy skies expected. Lows dip down to about 47. Winds out of the south, 8 to 15 miles per hour. A blend of clouds and sun tomorrow. High temperatures reach up to 59. Lows dip down to about 39 tomorrow night. Highs around 56 Monday under sunny skies. 69 Tuesday. For Eagle Country, 105.7. I'm Eagle Radio Staff Meteorologist Laura Lockwood. 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

0: 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Tammy Pescatelli, Saturday, October 3rd at Ojibwe Casino Marquette.
1: 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Regular meetings of Bangkok's Alfred Erickson Post, 186 American Legion, take place usually on the first Wednesday of the month, 6 to 7 p.m. social, 7 p.m. meeting with lunch to follow. New members always welcome. For more information, you can contact Public Affairs Officer Jim Peterson at 906-370-8144. 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The menu includes homemade soup, bread, fruit, and dessert. 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
2: Rain showers likely tonight. Otherwise, cloudy skies expected. Lows dip down to about 47. Winds out of the south, 8 to 15 miles per hour. A blend of clouds and sun tomorrow. High temperatures reach up to 59. Lows dip down to about 39 tomorrow night. Highs around 56 Monday under sunny skies. 69 Tuesday. For Eagle Country 105.7, I'm Eagle Radio staff meteorologist Laura Lockwood. Right now, 52.

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5: Rain showers likely tonight. Otherwise, cloudy skies expected. Lows dip down to about 47. Winds out of the south, 8 to 15 miles per hour. A blend of clouds and sun tomorrow. High temperatures reach up to 59. Lows dip down to about 39 tomorrow night. Highs around 56 Monday under sunny skies. 69 Tuesday. 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
18: 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Regular meetings of Hancock's Alfred Erickson Post, 186 American Legion, take place usually on the first Wednesday of the month, 6 to 7 p.m. social, 7 p.m. meeting with lunch to follow. New members always welcome. 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